We're so glad you could join us for Crossing Borders on this Monday evening, kicking off our 5 o'clock hour, Todd Mack. This is from a release that came out last year called I'm Gonna Love You No Matter What. That was the song No More. I'm Dave Reek. Glad to be with you. Coming up a little bit, we're going to hear from Panic at the Disco. Also, I've got some Benny Sings coming up, some Roy J, and Reba McEntire, the country star. We're going to hear her song, I'm a Survivor. Right now, though, this is Alison Krauss and her version of a song that was featured on the Oh Brother, Where Art Thou soundtrack. This is Down in the River to Pray on 94.7 FM, KOFA.

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They're a band out of Brooklyn, New York. They're called Worm Burner. And from last year's album, The Last of the Winter Light, that was Mary Ann. Before that, Charlie Musselwhite did an album that he recorded down in Cuba, and he recruited some Cuban artists. We heard Sabrosa, collaboration with Elietis Ochoa and Cuartito Patricia. And before that, we heard a Bon Iver with Blood Bank and Robert Plant's Rainbow. Hey, we are coming up on the end of the hour. I've got a little bit of Pops music for you from Arthur Fiedler and the Boston Pops. And then our 6 o'clock hour will kick off with music from Del Roscoe. I've got some Fleetwood Mac coming up, also some John Hyatt, and we're going to hear from Caifanes. As promised, Arthur Fiedler and the Boston Pops, they call this the Pops Hoedown on 94.7 FM, KOFA.

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2: Mostly clear and Parker this evening with a low around 87, sunny and hot tomorrow with the high near 113. In Quartzsite, mostly clear tonight with a low around 87, sunny and hot tomorrow with the high near 115. And in Yuma, mostly clear this evening with a low around 87, sunny and hot tomorrow with a high near 113.
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They call their music Gothic Indie Americana. They're called Del Rosco, and they have a self-titled album they released last year that includes that track, A Few More Miles, as we're kicking in to the final hour of Crossing Borders in the 6 o'clock hour here on Border Radio KOFA. I'm Dave Reek. I've got music coming up from one of my favorite artists, John Hiatt. Also, we're going to hear a fantastic cover of an Al Green song by Buddy Guy and Tracy Chapman. But first, this is Fleetwood Mac. This is before the band was joined by Stevie Nicks and Lindsey Buckingham. This is the album Heroes Are Hard to Find from 1974. This is called Prove Your Love on Border Radio KOFA.

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She's an artist from Brazil, Sibeli, and that's a track called Luisas. As we are wrapping up our Monday edition of Crossing Borders here on Border Radio, we heard the Oshima Brothers before that and their track Dance With Me. And we even heard the Psychedelic Furs going back to 2020. We heard their track Wrong Train. We're coming up on the end of the hour. We're going to play a little bit of movie music, and then we'll toss things over to the Latin Alternative. That's coming right up here on Border Radio. Hope you can stay with us. Percy Faith and his orchestra with their version of the theme from one of my favorite movies, The Lion in Winter. I'm Dave Rico. Hope you have a fantastic evening. Take care, everybody.

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3: Hola, amigos. Today's episode is all about reaching out and collaborating with like-minded friends. For the second year in a row, we're going to be playing a number of duets spanning all genres of Latin music, from salsa and Latin rock to Brazilian, including a duet with Duran Duran, believe it or not. Now, there's something about a good duet that's uplifting somehow, like a good marriage, right, hermano Josh?
2: Indeed, Ernesto. And it's funny, you know, you mentioned Duran Duran, and I'm just looking in our playlist. We have quite a few other, outsiders, you know, major names from the world of non-Latin rock and pop, and including Beck and Billy Gibbon from ZZ Top. And I think, you know, the key in a musical marriage is just chemistry. And we have some pretty divergent Latin and non-Latin artists who collaborate and make some beautiful music on this episode. And starting things off, we have Beck with Brazilian artist Seu Jorge. This is a remixed version of the Beck track Tropicália, which I think the original came out back in 1999. This made an appearance on the charity album Red Hot and Rio 2, and I'm more fond of this version than I am of the original. Let's take a listen.

0: This is the Latin Alternative. Today, an episode devoted to duets. And we just heard a duet that I'm very happy that it happened, and it happened just in time, because Cheo Feliciano, who performed the bolero Dolor here with Ile, passed away shortly after completing this recording. I think, in fact, Josh, this may be Cheo Feliciano's last record, and he started recording albums in the late 50s. He had an illustrious career as one of the transcendental salseros from Puerto Rico. And then on the other side, you have Ile, a member of Calle 13, the progressive reggaeton group, the urban group, a million-selling band from Puerto Rico. Ile was also known as Peje 13, the female rapper who would go on stage with the brothers, with her siblings, when Calle 13 performed live. And she released last year this just beautiful, this gorgeous album called Ilevitable. That's sort of a beautiful combination of new sonics and very retro acoustics and genres. And she recorded an old-fashioned bolero with Cheo Feliciano. That's what we just heard, Dolor.
1: And now we're going to see a collaboration between a Mexican-American artist and one of Colombia's biggest pop artists. I'm talking about Lila Downs, who I believe is actually based in Minnesota. She's of Oaxacan and American heritage and a very talented artist. She collaborates with Juanes, and this was a track that I actually enjoyed quite a bit off Lila's last album, Balas y Chocolate. This track is called La Patria Madrina.

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3: The weather forecast for Yuma this evening is mostly clear with a low around 87, sunny and hot tomorrow with a high near 113. In Parker, mostly clear tonight with a low around 87. Sunny and hot tomorrow with a high near 113. And mostly clear in Quartzsite this evening with a low around 87. Sunny and hot tomorrow with a high near 115.
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0: Well, Josh, when we started recording the Latin Alternative, I never imagined that we would end up playing Duran Duran in this show, but that's what just happened. We heard breath after breath. In fact, one of my favorite Anglo-Latin duets of all time, I have to tell you. This is a very adventurous album for Duran Duran in the early 90s. I think it was 93 when they released a self-titled record that fans know as the wedding album, because on the cover you see all these wedding photos of the parents of the members of Duran Duran. And around the end of Side A, I remember at the time, I got this as a cassette. There was a duet with Milton Nascimento, one of the most important veterans of the Brazilian music scene, singer-songwriter. And, you know, Josh, I actually got to interview Milton Nascimento around the time that this record was released. And I asked him a little bit, you know, just I was fishing there for, you know, why would you record a duet with Duran Duran? And Milton Nascimento was very quick to tell me that he loves all kinds of music and that he found absolutely no reason why to tell them no. So he recorded this. And wouldn't you say that it has aged particularly well?
1: I do think it aged very well, Ernesto. And I was really surprised because this was an album that came out my senior year of high school. In fact, the album's first single, Ordinary World, they played at my high school prom. And I did not hear this song at the time it came out. So it sounded very fresh. And I want to thank you for resurfacing it. And it's funny because the next song we're going to play right now, too, is another artist from the heyday of MTV in the 1980s. I'm talking about Billy Gibbons of ZZ Top. So we're going from a Duran Duran Latin alternative collaboration to a ZZ Top Latin alternative collaboration here. It's an interesting track. This is Billy Gibbons of ZZ Top paired with La Marisol, the singer of LA group La Santa Cecilia. They did a really interesting song for, I know, don't laugh, Ernesto. My favorite record of last year was Quiero Credence, mm-hmm. a Latin rock homage to Credence Clearwater Revival. And, you know, if you're a fan of like hard-edged blues rock, I think this track is for you. Let's take a listen to Billy Gibbons of ZZ Top with La Marisol covering Credence Clearwater Revival's Green River.

0: This is the Latin Alternative, continuing with an episode devoted to duets. And as soon as I started to research some more duets for our now annual duets episode, Josh, of course, Brazil, it's like, you know, they are the kings of duets. They certainly love to collaborate, Brazilian musicians, because we could do many, many episodes just devoted to Brazilian duets. And we just heard, this wasn't much a duet, more like a trio, I would say, because it was Chico Buarque, the unbelievable singer-songwriter who continues releasing great records to this day, started in the 60s, started in the Bossa Nova movement, but then started doing MPB, Música Popular Brasileira, so his music sort of became something else. And he was duetting here with Toquinho, the guitarist and collaborator of Vinicius de Moraes, the poet of the Bossa Nova movement. And the song was Samba para Vinicius. So this is a song entirely dedicated and conceived as a tribute to Vinicius de Moraes. So three titans of Brazilian music together in this one duet. And now I think we're going to get a veteran of the Spanish rock scene with a veteran of the Argentinian rock scene, right?
1: Yeah, I want to say that this track is true Latin rock royalty here. We're talking about Enrique Bunbury of Spain's Héroes del Silencio. You could say key figures in the history of Spanish rock, paired up with Andrés Calamaro, you know, basically the Bob Dylan of Argentina, covering Gustavo Cerati's Cremen. So, in a way, three Latin rock icons. And this song is taken from a collaboration album that Bunbury and Andrés Calamaro put out, I think, about 2 years ago. It's an album called Hijos del Pueblo. And let's take a listen. I'm very fond of this duet, Cremen.

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1: I want to hear news. I want to get news from a lot of different sources. Pretty much my favorite source is public media. I love the deep dives. I love something beyond the headlines. I love local journalism. I really think that this team puts out really incredible reportage and, you know, storytelling about what is making up the communities of Yuma and La Paz County, and I love it.
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1: ¿Cómo estás? 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

0: this commercial hit, and he was wise enough to invite a veteran of the folk South American scene, Mercedes Sosa, who she's no longer with us, to record this just beautiful song seeped in South American folklore that was Detrás del Muro de los Lamentos.
1: Now we're going to bring a little bit of mellow hip hop into the mix, a collaboration between, you know, one of my favorite Latin hip hop artists, Ana Tijoux from Chile, paired up with the very talented Uruguayan singer-songwriter Jorge Drexler. This track is called Sacar la Voz, and it came out back in 2012 on Ana Tijoux's La Bala album. I think it's really the gem on that record. Let's take a listen to Sacar la Voz.

had an alternative, which is heard, in my opinion, one of the most soulful duets in the history of Argentinian music. Detrás del Muro de los Lamentos, we just went back to the early 90s when Fito Páez, the troubadour originally from Rosario in the provinces of Argentina, he releases his record El Amor Después del Amor, his biggest

0: You are listening to The Latin Alternative in a special episode dedicated to duets. We just heard a very unusual duet, Ernesto. How often do we get to incorporate country music into the show? Very excited to play that duet. That was Vicentico, the iconic lead singer of Argentina's Los Fabulosos Cadillacs, paired up with, yes, Willie Nelson. And that track was called Solo Un Momento, or Just a Moment. And it was featured on Vicentico's most recent record, Último Acto, which came out a couple years back.
1: And I have to tell you, Josh, when I was looking for duets, and I found about 20 great Brazilian duets, of great help was a compilation called Bossa for Two. Great duets for great moments. This is as part of a Bossa Nova retrospective that Universal released back in the day. Just beautiful compilations. And I wanted to go back to something a little more obscure than the usual. I don't know, Caetano Veloso or Gal Costa or Antonio Carlos Jobim. Of course, we could have included stuff from the Stan Getz, Gilberto Getz album that spearheaded Bossa Nova. No. I wanted something that was a little more rare, and I found it. This is, in fact, two protagonists of the early Brazilian music scene. On the one hand, the just beautiful vocals of Nara Leao, a singer who also was started at the very beginning of the Bossa Nova and released many, many great records in that genre, but also continued into the following decades making great music. Here, Nara Leao is together with Edu Lobo, another fantastic singer-songwriter from Brazil. There's something really magical, almost cinematic about this song. I just love it. I hope you do too. This is De Onde Vens, Nara Leao with Edu Lobo from Brazil.

0: was the On the Vents from Brazil, Nara Leao, Edu Lobo, just an extraordinary duet.
1: And yes, you've been listening to a special episode of The Latin Alternative, focused on our favorite duets of all time in the genre. If you like what you've been hearing, you can catch the weekly podcast edition of the show at thelatinalternative.com. And you can follow us on Facebook at The Latin Alternative. And on Twitter, our ID is LatinAlt. Ernesto, what are we going to wrap things up with today?
0: Well, Josh, how would you like to hear a tremendous duet of hardcore salsa from the authentic New York salsa explosion from those days? But also, we have an extra special guest. There's a third protagonist here who happens to be one of your favorite musicians of all time.
1: I was going to say, Ernesto, if it involves perhaps my hero, Ray Barreto, we're going to be going in the right direction.
0: Absolutely. And in fact, the band leader here is your friend, Ray Barreto, the New Yorkerican master percussionist. This is from a record that's aptly titled Tremendo Trio, Tremendous Trio. And it's a very cheesy, endearing cover album, Fania Records. It's a drawing of the three of the Tremendous Trio. Ray Barreto, and then Celia Cruz, the queen of salsa. And then Adalberto Santiago. At this point, sort of more like a middle-aged singer, when he was very young, he triumphed as the lead vocalist with Ray Barreto's Hardcore Salsa Orchestra. And I think it was in 1981, if I'm not mistaken, they did this record together. Great fun, great numbers. Sort of, you know, not one of the most transcendental records in salsa history, but just a great party album, except for the opening track. And that's definitely one of the best things all of these artists did in their career. I'm talking about Nadie Se Salva de la Rumba, just a track of devastating salsa. We're going to end with that, with a perfect salsa duet. Hasta la próxima.
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0: 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The technical producer is Dave Michaels for WEXT. 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

This time in the Global Village, we celebrate Vesuvius Day. It was on this date in 79 that Mount Vesuvius began its eruption. It has become one of those important historical moments that we still remember, especially after the discovery of Pompeii. We will explore some volcano songs, and we'll also highlight some interesting traditional sounds from Italy. But we'll get things underway with a project that has been described as experimental archaeology, an imagination of music of ancient Rome from Sinalia, and hear from them a piece called Pompeii as we begin our Vesuvius Day celebration here in the Global Village.

0: It is Vesuvius Day, and we are marking the occasion here in the Global Village. On this date in 79, Mount Vesuvius began to erupt. It would continue to do so for about the next 12 hours, and a combination of the lava and volcanic ash and the toxic gases are estimated to have killed thousands of people in an area where about 20 to 30,000 people lived. A prosperous and thriving town was Pompeii. It was buried under that volcanic ash and actually was not discovered again until the mid-1700s. And the event celebrated on this date, and we are celebrating here in the Global Village with a variety of things, including some music from Italy. There at the end, Enzo Avitabile, saxophonist, actually started in more of a jazz direction, but has become one of the key figures in the neo-folk scene in Italy, from his album Black Tarantella. An album that included actually quite an impressive list of guests who joined in from a number of different parts of the world and styles of music. We heard contemporary Italian artist Raiz, who joined in on that track, but David Crosby and Tamani Giabatte and Bob Geldof and a number of other folks all joined in with Enzo Avitabile on his album Black Tarantella. We also heard some music from Stefano Salati and Banda Icona. Sound City, the name of the release, and this is an interesting project, too, and equally adventurous, like Enzo Avitabile, taking off in some different directions, in this particular case, exploring influences from around the Mediterranean basin, as well as Italian sounds. Lampedusa Andata is the piece that we heard from Stefano Salete and Banda Icona. Riccardo Tesse, the marvelous accordionist who's been a key figure in the whole Italian folk revival, there with his Band Italiano from the Thapsos album. We heard Carnevale. And we started with some music, a really fascinating project that was put together by Sinalia. As we mentioned, they refer to this as experimental archaeology. Not really sure really what music of ancient Rome sounded like, but some indications about instruments and such. And from that, they put this project together, and we heard Pompeii from them, music from Sinalia. Here in the Global Village, as we mark Vesuvius Day this time, we'll take a quick break when we return. Something a little bit different, but thematic. We will dip into the album that Stefan Grossman and John Renborn did together called Under the Volcano, and we'll hear the four-part suite that gives the album its name. That's coming up in just a minute right here in the Global Village.
1: 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Global Village will return in just a moment.
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Stefan Grossman, John Renborn. The title track of their album, Under the Volcano, Pompeii, Malcolm Lowry. Maybe something completely different inspired that title. But a four-part suite, three original pieces and a traditional tune, Resurrection of Blind Joe Death, Four for the Roses, Montague's Pact, and The Rights of Man. Collectively, Under the Volcano from the album of the same name as we mark Vesuvius Day here in the Global Village. On this date in 79 was when Mount Vesuvius erupted, covering Pompeii. We head back to Italy now, actually to Tuscany, for a group that brought together traditional Italian music, Italian Renaissance music, and also Celtic influences and classical influences in their work. The group called Encanto, and hear from their album Città Sottili, or Thin Cities, a piece called Sdumane, that here in the Global Village.

0: Vesuvius Day. On this date in the year 79, that volcano erupted, covering Pompeii. We are covering some volcanic sounds this time in the Global Village to mark the occasion. There's some music from Susana Baca from her album Travesias. Volcano is the name of the song. And also spending some time with Italian music and some marvelous stuff from a group called Enchanto. Città Sottili, or Thin Cities, the name of the album. Dumane is the piece that we heard, as we mentioned, drawing on Italian folk and Renaissance music, Celtic sounds and more in their work, and a beautiful project that they did called Città Sottili. Now, here in the Global Village, I'm Chris Heim. Quick break. When we return, we will find ourselves in the vicinity of another volcano. Virunga Mountains are actually a chain of volcanoes in East Africa, also home to the endangered mountain gorillas. And the name that was taken by an artist by the name of Samba Mapangala for his band, Orchestra Virunga, and also for an album they did called Virunga Volcano, Music Gonna Erupt, as you will hear when we return in just a minute here to the Global Village.
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Samba Mapangala, originally from what was then Zaire, but became very successful in Kenya with his band Orchestra Virunga, and they're from the album Virunga Volcano. We heard the title track, Virunga. Yes, we've been highlighting some volcanic songs this time in honor of Vesuvius Day here in the Global Village. Our playlist for this show, information about upcoming shows, world music news and videos and much more is all available on our Facebook page. 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
5: BBC News with Roisin Hasty. Iran has given a defiant response to a US threat to cut off its economy, saying Tehran was confident its trading partners would resist pressure from Washington. On Monday, the US Treasury Secretary Scott Bessent said banks, businesses and countries that dealt with Iran would share its isolation if they refused to cut ties. More from our correspondent Tom Bateman.
6: These measures, not just over the last year, but for many years, and particularly as they've been amplified during two Trump terms, have resulted in the effective strangulation of the Iranian economy. And you see the effect that has on ordinary people. Prices are a nightmare. The currency is massively devalued. Food is incredibly expensive. The protests that erupted in Iran at the start of this year, which really triggered the decision by the Israelis and the Americans to attack the country, thinking they could capitalize on that, those protests were in large part because of the economic circumstances.
5: A British maritime safety organisation, the UK MTO, says an oil tanker has been attacked in the Strait of Hormuz. It's reported damage to its engine room and it's said to be disabled. The crew is reported to be safe, but the environmental impact of the strike is as yet unknown. On Monday, Iran issued a new warning to shipping not to pass through the strait without its permission. Residents of the Kenskov community outside the Haitian capital have accused the police of abandoning them after another attack by an armed gang. Dozens were killed overnight, just minutes from the police station. Many of the victims are reported to have been sheltering inside a church. The Haitian government has now promised extra security. Kenskov has suffered about a dozen attacks since last year. Its strategic position overlooking Port-au-Prince has made it a target for the gangs that control large parts of the city. The US Supreme Court has lifted a lower court order that blocked President Trump's plan to restrict postal voting. In a 6-3 decision, the court's conservative majority put on hold a June injunction issued by a Boston judge. That order had prevented the restrictions being imposed in 23 mostly Democratic-led states and Washington, D.C. From Washington, here's our correspondent, Anthony Zerka.
7: Ketanji Brown Jackson, one of the dissenting liberal judges, said that this decision takes the eye off the ball of what the administration is really trying to do. It's not trying to secure elections. It's trying to foment doubt and concern about the legality of the elections, the validity of the elections. And in that view, this is a win for the administration beyond just the temporary procedural victory. This is what Donald Trump wants, even though he votes by mail. He doesn't want this to be a widespread practice, particularly because it happens in a lot of Democratic states like California, Washington, and Colorado.
5: World news from the BBC. The Sudanese army is reported to have carried out drone strikes on paramilitary positions in Niala, the capital of South Darfur State. The attack came hours after a large cargo flight landed in the city and followed weekend attacks on RSF supply convoys in Chad and North Darfur. Niala Airport has become one of the paramilitary group's chief logistics hubs. Syria has welcomed its formal removal from America's list of state sponsors of terrorism. The decision took effect on Monday after a US congressional review. In a televised address, Syria's President Ahmed al-Sharaa thanked the US for lifting the designation, which has been in place since 1979.
8: Today, Syria is shaking off a dark burden and tearing out a painful chapter of its past to embark on a path of development, reconstruction, and rebuilding. Great people of Syria, you have done it again. The sanctions have been lifted and the restrictions removed.
5: The U.S. Secretary of State Marco Rubio said the move was in recognition of the Syrian government's positive actions to fully distance itself from international terrorism. Fire crews in the U.S. state of Nevada say they've brought under control about a quarter of the wildfire outside Reno. Officials, however, remain concerned that gusts of wind could drive the flames towards more homes. Unfavorable weather conditions are forecast for the next 2 days. Some residents have been allowed to return to their properties, but around 40,000 people remain under warnings to prepare to evacuate. And the Australian Recording Industry Association says it's banning music primarily made by artificial intelligence from the country's official charts. The decision comes after a cover of Madonna's Like a Prayer, which soared towards the top of the charts last month, was revealed to have used AI-generated vocals and drums. BBC News.
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composer, pianist Eric Scott Reed from his recording Out Late. He's on piano along with Nicholas Payton trumpet, Eric Alexander tenor, Peter Washington bass, and Joe Farnsworth on drums with Eric Scott Reed's composition The Weirdos from his recording Out Late. And before that, live at the Keystone Corner, we heard from Mr. Brent Burkhead and his recording Exchange with his composition entitled Moonlit Waters. Let's continue with Miss Leslie Harrison from her recording Let Them Talk with Fly Like an Eagle.

That's Frank Russell on bass from his recording Influences, featuring Wallace Roney on tutu. You're with D. Alexander. This is Jazz.

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3: The weather forecast for Yuma this evening is mostly clear with a low around 87, sunny and hot tomorrow with a high near 113. In Parker, mostly clear tonight with a low around 87. Sunny and hot tomorrow with a high near 113. And mostly clear in Quartzsite this evening with a low around 87. Sunny and hot tomorrow with a high near 115.

from Coltrane's recording simply titled Coltrane, but he has two Coltrane recordings, and this is from the 1962 recording, Tunji, with McCoy Tyner piano, Jimmy Garrison bass, Elvin Jones on drums. His homage to the percussionist extraordinaire, Olatunji. And before that, we heard from Becky Mseleku, phenomenal South African musician, Renaissance man, vocalist, plays several instruments, and he's actually playing tenor on this piece from his recording, Timelessness, with Vukani, Wake Up. Also supported by Michael Bowie bass and Marvin Smitty Smith on drums. Continuing on with John Coltrane and Johnny Hartman, dedicated to you.

0: Miles Davis from his self-titled recording, Miles, with Well You Needn't. Thank you for joining me. You're with Dee Alexander. This is Jazz.
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4: BBC News with Roisin Hasty. Iran has given a defiant response to a U.S. threat to cut off its economy, saying Tehran was confident its trading partners would resist pressure from Washington. Tehran said if its enemies launched a campaign of what it called economic terrorism, the Iranians had their own tools and knew how to play the game. More details from our correspondent, Yolan Nell.
5: Iran's finance minister, Ali Madanazadeh, said sanctions were not new to his country and that it had a two-year plan to deal with the latest ones. Iran's security chief, Mohsen Rezai, threatened on social media that not a single drop of oil would be exported from the region. The U.S. Treasury Secretary Scott Bessent said that banks, businesses and countries that dealt with Iran would share its isolation if they refused to cut ties. Iran's largest trading partners include China, Turkey and the United Arab Emirates, which announced last week it was halting all trade and financial transactions with Tehran.
4: Pakistan says there's been significant progress in talks with Iranian leaders in Tehran that focused on a path to peace. The Pakistani delegation was led by the army chief, Asim Manir. His discussions with the Iranian president, foreign minister and parliament speaker said to have focused on measures to prevent further escalation, the reopening of the Strait of Hormuz and ending the conflict. Residents of the Kenskoff community outside the Haitian capital have accused the police of abandoning them after another attack by an armed gang. Dozens were killed just minutes from the police station. Many of the victims were reported to have been sheltering inside a church. The suburb is an agricultural centre which has been attacked a dozen times in the past year, and residents are counting the cost.
6: The farmers can't take it anymore. They just need security. I lost 8 of my relatives in this tragedy. The central government needs to resolve this problem. Too many farmers are dying.
4: The Haitian government has now promised extra security. The area's strategic position overlooking Port-au-Prince has made it a target for the gangs. The U.S. Supreme Court has lifted a lower court order that blocked President Trump's plan to restrict postal voting. In a 6-3 decision, the court's conservative majority put on hold a June injunction issued by a Boston judge. That order had prevented the restrictions being imposed in 23, mostly Democratic-led states and Washington, D.C. Mr. Trump has long claimed mail ballots are insecure. The Sudanese army is reported to have carried out drone strikes on paramilitary positions in Niala, the capital of South Darfur state. The attack came hours after a large cargo flight landed in the city and followed weekend attacks on RSF supply convoys in Chad and North Darfur. World news from the BBC. Fire crews in the U.S. state of Nevada say they've brought under control about a quarter of the wildfire outside Reno. Officials, however, remain concerned that gusts of wind could drive the flames towards more homes. Unfavorable weather conditions are forecast for the next 2 days. Some residents have been allowed to return to their properties, but around 40,000 people remain under warnings to prepare to evacuate. A destructive tornado has torn through a village in southern France, injuring more than 40 people and damaging hundreds of buildings. The swirling wind reached over 100 kilometers per hour as it passed through the village of Pommes in the Aude region. The Australian Recording Industry Association says it's banning music primarily made by artificial intelligence from the country's official charts. More details from our Australia reporter, Simon Atkinson.
7: For months, a cover of Madonna's Like a Prayer has ridden high in the Australian charts, notching up almost 50 million streams on Spotify. The catch? The version by Australian DJ Josh Farwas relies heavily on artificial intelligence. Now, songs like this will no longer be able to battle for the number one spot in Australia, after the country's Recording Industry Association changed the rules on what can enter the charts. AI can still be used in production, but humans must have written the song, performed the lead vocal, and played the main instruments. The move has been welcomed by musicians, with one high-profile Australian group, Peking Duck, saying AI music was removing the human experience from life.
4: And a collection of costumes that once belonged to Freddie Mercury, the lead singer of Queen, who died in 1991, is to go on display in London. The exhibition at the Victoria and Albert Museum will celebrate the pop star through costumes and accessories that were worn in his music videos and performances. The exhibition marks what would have been his 80th birthday. BBC News.
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On guitar, Dave Stryker, with Jared Gold organ, McClinty Hunter drums. They are the Dave Stryker trio from the recording Prime. Beautiful rendition of I Should Care. And before that, we heard from three gentlemen from Chicago, three tenor players from their recording, Tenor Time. Scott Burns, Joe Wojciechowski, Jeff Bradfield on Afar Music with a Jeff Bradfield composition, Some Other Sunday. Let's continue with a very talented young man, Mr. Joey Alexander, from his recording, Celestial Keeper. Grammy Award nominated pianist and composer returns with his eighth studio album. Let's take a listen to his composition, Alice Anna, Be More. Enjoy.

Mass Swift on violin, Tamika Reed cello, Sylvia Bonianese from their recording, Not Living in Fear. They are also Here and Now. And you've heard it right here with me, Dee Alexander. This is Jazz.

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4: The weather forecast for Yuma this evening is mostly clear with a low around 87. Sunny and hot tomorrow with a high near 113. In Parker, mostly clear tonight with a low around 87. Sunny and hot tomorrow with a high near 113. And mostly clear in Quartzsite this evening with a low around 87. Sunny and hot tomorrow with a high near 115.

the man, Cannonball Adderley, from Portrait of Cannonball, beautiful rendition of Miles Davis's composition, Nardis, supported by Blue Mitchell trumpet, Bill Evans piano, Sam Jones bass, Philly Joe Jones on drums. Before that, we heard from Mr. Bobby McFerrin from his debut recording, simply entitled Bobby, beautiful version of Peace. Here's the lady, Shirley Horn, with support from Roy Hargrove on trumpet, Ron Carter bass, Al Foster drums, from her recording, I Remember Miles, I Fall in Love Too Easily.

0: album All in the Family, George Freeman and Chico Freeman with Angel Eyes. And before that, John Scofield from Hand Jive with Checkered Past. You're with D. Alexander, and this is Jazz.
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3: BBC News with Emily Thomas. Iran has given a defiant response to a US threat to cut off its economy, saying Tehran was confident its trading partners would resist pressure from Washington. Tehran said if its enemies launched a campaign of what it called economic terrorism, the Iranians had their own tools and knew how to play the game. More details from our correspondent, Yolande Now.
4: Western sanctions have squeezed Iran, haven't they, for years, and the economy is already in free fall, really. I was watching how Iran's finance minister was reacting to this, and, you know, he appeared on state television, kind of calm and smiling sometimes. He said they've made every effort to test the resolve of the Iranian people, and they failed every time. The government has this two-year plan. It's ready for these developments. A lot of emphasis being put in other Iranian statements on how the Iranian people are being made to suffer by the enemy. This is economic terrorism, they're saying.
3: Pakistan says there's been significant progress in talks with Iranian leaders in Tehran that focused on a path to peace. The Pakistani delegation was led by the army chief, Asim Manir. His discussions with the Iranian president, foreign minister and parliament speaker are said to have focused on measures to prevent further escalation, the reopening of the Strait of Hormuz and ending the conflict. Field Marshal Manir consulted President Trump ahead of his Tehran visit, with the US reportedly asking Pakistan to use its influence to bring Iran back to negotiations. There's been no comment from Washington. Continuing violence in Haiti is deepening concerns about elections planned for December, the first in a decade. The UN says at least 47 people were killed in a gang raid on Kenskoff, a hillside community overlooking the capital, Port-au-Prince. Kenskoff has suffered around a dozen attacks since last year, forcing thousands from their homes. Powerful gangs control large parts of the capital and surrounding areas. A UN-backed gang suppression force is being formed to help police fight the armed factions. Fire crews in the U.S. state of Nevada say they've brought under control about a quarter of the wildfire outside Reno, but officials remain concerned that gusts of winds could drive the flames towards more homes. Unfavorable weather conditions are forecast for the next 2 days. Here's our correspondent, Shaima Khalil.
5: Throughout the day, we've just seen extraordinary pictures, really, these orange walls of flames racing down the hills, coming into people's homes, people driving through smoke, trying really to outrun the fires to get to evacuation centers. And then you see these slopes completely blackened with burned homes and vehicles scattered across the landscape. The authorities are saying that it started through human activity. And the question that they haven't been able to answer is when exactly it started and how it started.
3: This is the latest world news from the BBC. The British Prime Minister has said he plans to travel to Washington with other European leaders next month to try to persuade President Trump to allow Ukraine to access American Patriot air defense missile stocks. Andy Burnham was speaking after a visit to Kiev, during which President Volodymyr Zelensky highlighted Ukraine's need to better defend itself against Russia. The Washington Post newspaper has been ordered to reinstate a columnist sacked over social media posts written following the killing of the right-wing influencer Charlie Kirk. Karen Atiyah said she would not display sadness over Kirk's death and shared his racist comments about black women. She was sacked for violating the newspaper's social media code and endangering colleagues' lives. The Australian Recording Industry Association says it's banning music primarily made by artificial intelligence from the country's official charts. The decision comes after a cover of Madonna's Like a Prayer, which soared towards the top of the charts last month, was revealed to have used AI-generated vocals and drums. A collection of costumes that once belonged to Freddie Mercury, the lead singer of Queen, who died in 1991, is to go on display in London. Eve Coleman has this report.
6: The singer behind Kither Queen was also known for some Kither looks. Freddie Mercury's Splendid Things was developed with the star's former fiancé and close friend Mary Austin.
7: I see a little silhouette of a man.
6: The look spanned the 1970s and 80s, featuring the Mercury Wing catsuit from the Bohemian Rhapsody music video and a crown and cloak designed by Diana Mosley, worn on the Magic Tour. It was during this tour in 1986 that Freddie Mercury made his final stage appearance with Queen before his death at the age of 45.
3: World News from the BBC.
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Dee Dee Bridgewater from her recording Red Earth. Really cool arrangement of the Mongo Santa Maria, Oscar Brown Jr. classic, Afro Blue. And before that, we heard from Mr. Theo Hill from his recording Promethean, his composition entitled The Phoenix, with Nasushi Nakamura on bass, Mark Whitfield Jr. on drums, on the Positone label. Started things off with Joel Ross, the title track from his recording, Kingmaker. Let's keep the music going with Artemis, talented group of women, and their take on Lee Morgan's Sidewinder.

piano and musical director Rini Rosnes, tenor saxophone Melissa Aldana, Anat Cohen on clarinet, Ingrid Jensen on trumpet, Norika Ueda bass, and Allison Miller on drums. They are Artemis. And you've heard this music right here with me, Dee Alexander. And this is Jazz.

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2: The weather forecast for Yuma this evening is mostly clear with a low around 87. Sunny and hot tomorrow with a high near 113. In Parker, mostly clear tonight with a low around 87. Sunny and hot tomorrow with a high near 113. And mostly clear in Quartzsite this evening with a low around 87. Sunny and hot tomorrow with a high near 115.
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up well.

one of the greatest storytellers and interpreters of this wonderful music, Joe Williams, from Then and Now, Close Enough for Love, with Mike Milvoin on piano, Jim Hugart bass, and Nick Ciroli on drums. And tenor saxophonist Pete Christlieb. And before that, we heard the unmistakable sound of Stan Getz. Beautiful rendition in the title track of this recording, live at Keystone Corner in 1981 and released on Concord. Spring is here. Here's Kelly Johnson from Something Good. You Do Something to Me.

0: Evans, solo piano, Just You, Just Me. And before that, Lakeisha Benjamin from Pursuance, The Coltranes with Liberia. Thank you for joining me. You're with Dee Alexander, and this is Jazz.
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2: Thanks for joining us. It's 12 o'clock midnight. We are Border Radio. Coming up here in a second, I've got some BBC news followed by some jazz. 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
4: BBC News with Emily Thomas. Iran has given a defiant response to a US threat to cut off its economy, saying Tehran was confident its trading partners would resist pressure from Washington. Iran's finance minister, Ali Madanizadeh, said if enemies launched a campaign of what he called economic terrorism, the Iranians had their own tools and knew how to play the game. Here's our Middle East correspondent, Yoland Nell.
5: Donald Trump has already called this economic warfare and isolation on an unprecedented scale. And the U.S. Treasury says it's mapped out Iran's revenue networks. It's looking at its most vital lifelines, these five sectors, digital assets, technology, gold, aviation and shipping. And it's put all these sectors on notice. I was watching how Iran's finance minister was reacting to this, and he appeared on state television, kind of calm and smiling sometimes. He said they've made every effort to test the resolve of the Iranian people, and they failed every time. The government has this two-year plan. It's ready for these developments.
4: Pakistan says there's been significant progress in talks with Iranian leaders in Tehran that focused on a path to peace. The Pakistani delegation was led by the army chief, Asim Manir. His discussions with the Iranian president, foreign minister and parliament speaker are said to have focused on measures to prevent further escalation, the reopening of the Strait of Hormuz and ending the conflict. Continuing violence in Haiti is deepening concerns about elections planned for December, the first in a decade. The UN says at least 47 people were killed in a gang raid on Kenskoff, a hillside community overlooking the capital, Port-au-Prince. Kenskoff has suffered around a dozen attacks since last year. Fire crews in the U.S. state of Nevada say they've brought under control about a quarter of the wildfire outside Reno. Officials, however, remain concerned that gusts of wind could drive the flames towards more homes. Here's Shaima Khalil.
6: Throughout the day, we've just seen extraordinary pictures, really, these orange walls of flames racing down the hills, coming into people's homes, people driving through smoke, trying really to outrun the fires to get to evacuation centers. And then you see these slopes completely blackened with burned homes and vehicles scattered across the landscape. The authorities are saying that it started through human activity. And the question that they haven't been able to answer is when exactly it started and how it started.
4: The British Prime Minister has said he plans to travel to Washington with other European leaders next month to try to persuade President Trump to allow Ukraine to access American Patriot air defense missile stocks. Andy Burnham was speaking after a visit to Kyiv, during which President Volodymyr Zelensky highlighted Ukraine's need to better defend itself against Russian drone and missile attacks. World News from the BBC. The Sudanese army is reported to have carried out drone strikes on paramilitary positions in Niala, the capital of South Darfur state. The attack came as after large cargo flights landed in the city and followed weekend attacks on RSF supply convoys in Chad and North Darfur. Niala Airport has become one of the paramilitary group's chief logistics hubs. The continuing flow of weapons into Sudan is of mounting concern. The Washington Post newspaper has been ordered to reinstate a columnist sacked over social media posts written following the killing of the right-wing influencer Charlie Kirk. Karen Atiyah said she would not display sadness over Kirk's death and shared his racist comments about black women. She was sacked for violating the newspaper's social media code and endangering colleagues' lives. The Australian Recording Industry Association says it's banning music primarily made by artificial intelligence from the country's official charts. More details from our Australia reporter, Simon Atkinson.
7: For months, a cover of Madonna's Like a Prayer has ridden high in the Australian charts, notching up almost 50 million streams on Spotify. The catch? The version by Australian DJ Josh Farwas, who relies heavily on artificial intelligence. Now, songs like this will no longer be able to battle for the number one spot in Australia, after the country's Recording Industry Association changed the rules on what can enter the charts. AI can still be used in production, but humans must have written the song, performed the lead vocal, and played the main instruments.
4: A collection of costumes that once belonged to Freddie Mercury, the lead singer of Queen, who died in 1991, is to go on display in London. The exhibition will celebrate the pop star through costumes and accessories that were worn in his music videos and performances. Each of the six stops on the Freddie Mercury Splendid Things trail will showcase a standout moment in his career. BBC News.
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10: Hello, and how do you do, and welcome. You're listening to Jazz with Dave Schwann. Always a pleasure to have you with us, and we thank you for your support of the great American music that we call jazz. We go all the way to Kuala Lumpur for this next cut with Jeremy Montero at the piano. Jay Anderson is here on bass, Lewis Nash on drums. The name of the CD is called Live at No Black Tie in Kuala Lumpur. No Black Tie being the name of the club in which this was recorded. Here is Monk in the Mountain.

What a great trio led by pianist Jeremy Montero. He co-wrote the tune we heard with Eugene Powell, the tune called Monk in the Mountain. I like everything about that tune. Jeremy at the piano, Jay Anderson on bass, Louis Nash on drums. Set's done at No Black Tie in the city of Kuala Lumpur. And in fact, the name of the CD is Live at No Black Tie, Kuala Lumpur. You're listening to Jazz with Dave Schwann. One good trio deserves another. Here's the Jeff Hamilton Trio. Tamir Hendelman is on piano with John Hamar on bass from their recording, Catch Me If You Can. Here's a tune by a man named John Williams. Yes, that John Williams of Star Wars fame and Close Encounters and Harry Potter. He wrote this tune along with Alan and Marilyn Bergman. Make Me Rainbows.

Antonio Carlos Jobim's Amparo. From the recording Brazilian Whispers from Andrea Brockfeld, we heard Andrea on flute, Bill O'Connell on piano, Harvey S., the bassist, Jason Tiemann on drums, and Chembo Corniel, additional percussion. And before that, the Jeff Hamilton Trio from their recording Catch Me If You Can with Make Me Rainbows, Jeff on drums, Tamir Hendelman piano, and John Hamar on bass. You're listening to Jazz with Dave Schwann, and we thank you once again for joining us. Please stay with us. We certainly have a lot more music ahead.

0: Little Cathedral from guitarist Al Di Meola from his recording World Sinfonia, along with Al on guitar, Chris Carrington guitar, and Dino Saluzzi bandoneon.
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3: Mostly clear in Parker this evening with a low around 87, sunny and hot tomorrow with a high near 113. In Quartzsite, mostly clear tonight with a low around 87, sunny and hot tomorrow with a high near 115. And in Yuma, mostly clear this evening with a low around 87, sunny and hot tomorrow with a high near 113.
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0: We have guitarist Randy Napoleon up next from a recording called Rust Belt Roots. Randy paying tribute to his Midwestern roots and paying tribute to three great guitarists, Wes Montgomery, Kenny Burrell, and Grant Green. Here's a tune by Wes's brother, Buddy Montgomery. It's called Bose's Arts.

Bose's Arts, a tune by Buddy Montgomery, the brother of Wes Montgomery, and played there by guitarist Randy Napoleon, along with Xavier Davis on piano, Rodney Whitaker, the bassist, and Quincy Davis on drums, from the recording Rust Belt Roots. You're listening to Jazz with Dave Schwann and Christian McBride's superb group Inside Straight up next. From their recording live at the Village Vanguard, here is Uncle James.

Yes, sir. Christian McBride and Inside Straight with Christian's tune called Uncle James. That's from their recording Live at the Village Vanguard. The group recorded at the Village Vanguard in New York in December of 2014. The group consisting of Steve Wilson on sax, Warren Wolf on vibes, Peter Martin piano, Carl Allen on drums, and of course, Christian McBride on bass. Here's Bobby Watson.

0: There is alto saxophonist Bobby Watson and his group New Horizon with Jackie McLean's tune called Condition Blue from their recording Keeping It Real. Along with Bobby, Josh Evans on trumpet, Victor Gould on piano, Curtis Lundy on bass, and Victor Jones on drum.
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3: BBC News with Emily Thomas. China says it opposes illegal unilateral sanctions after the US warned that countries that continue to deal with Iran would face consequences as it escalates measures against its adversary. The Chinese Foreign Ministry said economic warfare and maximum pressure tactics would only fuel further conflict. Beijing is the biggest buyer of Iranian oil. Iran itself has responded defiantly to the US threat, as Yolande Nell reports.
4: Iran's finance minister, Ali Mardanazida, said sanctions were not new to his country and that it had a two-year plan to deal with the latest ones. It seems they wished to suffer yet another defeat, he told state television. Iran's security chief, Mohsen Rezai, has already warned that Tehran will respond to economic pressure by retaliating against U.S. Gulf allies. The U.S. Treasury Secretary Scott Bessent said that banks, businesses and countries that dealt with Iran would share its isolation if they refused to cut ties.
3: Continuing violence in Haiti is deepening concerns about elections planned for December, the first in a decade. The UN says at least 47 people were killed in a gang raid on Kenskoff, a hillside community overlooking the capital, Port-au-Prince. The suburb is an agricultural centre that's been attacked a dozen times in the past year, and residents are counting the cost.
5: The farmers can't take it anymore. They just need security. I lost 8 of my relatives in this tragedy. The central government needs to resolve this problem. Too many farmers are dying.
3: Powerful gangs control large parts of Haiti's capital and surrounding areas. A UN-backed gang suppression force is being formed to help police fight the armed factions. The British Prime Minister has said he plans to travel to Washington with other European leaders next month to try to persuade President Trump to allow Ukraine to access American Patriot air defense missile stocks. Andy Burnham was speaking after a visit to Kiev, during which President Zelensky highlighted Ukraine's need to better defend itself against Russian drone and missile attacks. The Sudanese army is reported to have carried out drone strikes on paramilitary positions in Niala, the capital of South Darfur State. Niala Airport has become one of the paramilitary RSF's main logistics hubs. The US senior advisor for African affairs, Massad Boulos, asked the UN to extend its arms embargo from Darfur to all of Sudan.
6: As numerous external actors are providing a tremendous and increasing amount of military support to both warring parties, this council should take steps to curtail such fueling of the conflict, especially as external support also risks drawing more regional actors and neighbors deeper into Sudan's conflict.
3: World News from the BBC. Anti-corruption police in Armenia have arrested the former president, Robert Kocharyan, and one of his sons. Searches are underway in multiple residences and businesses belonging to the Kocharyan family. This follows an altercation in parliament with Prime Minister Nicole Pashinyan challenging Mr. Kocharyan's other son, Levon, who's an opposition MP, to account for the millions of dollars he'd accumulated. The Washington Post newspaper has been ordered to reinstate a columnist sacked over social media posts written following the killing of the right-wing influencer Charlie Kirk. Karen Atiyah said she'd not display sadness over Kirk's death and shared his racist comments about black women. An arbitrator ordered the newspaper to rehire Atiyah after finding it did not have sufficient cause for her dismissal. The newspaper said it respected the arbitration process. The Australian Recording Industry Association says it's banning music primarily made by artificial intelligence from the country's official charts. It comes after a cover of Madonna's Like a Prayer, which soared towards the top of the charts, was revealed to have used AI-generated vocals and drums. Sweden has already banned such tracks from its charts. A collection of costumes that once belonged to Freddie Mercury, the late singer of Queen, who died in 1991, is to go on display in London's Victoria and Albert Museum. Eve Coleman reports.
7: The singer behind Kither Queen was also known for some Kither looks. Freddie Mercury's Splendid Things was developed with the star's former fiancé and close friend Mary Austin.
8: I see a little silhouette of a man.
7: Scaramouche. The look spanned the 1970s and 80s, featuring the Mercury Wing catsuit from the Bohemian Rhapsody music video and a crown and cloak designed by Diana Mosley, worn on the Magic Tour.
3: And that's the latest BBC News.
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0: Hello and how do you do? Dave Schwann here. Thank you so much for joining us and for your support of the great American music we call jazz. We have organist Charles Erlin up next from the album Cooking with the Mighty Burner and a tune by Miles, actually co-written with Victor Feldman. And it was the title cut to a 1960s album by Miles, Seven Steps to Heaven.

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2: Mostly clear in Parker this evening with a low around 87, sunny and hot tomorrow with the high near 113. In Quartzsite, mostly clear tonight with a low around 87, sunny and hot tomorrow with the high near 115. And in Yuma, mostly clear this evening with a low around 87, sunny and hot tomorrow with a high near 113.
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5: The Mighty Burner, Charles Erland on the Hammond B3 and Seven Steps to Heaven. With Charles, Eric Alexander on tenor, James Rotundi trumpet, Melvin Sparks guitar, Bobby Durham on drums, and also Gary Fritz with additional percussion. Yep, quite a group there, and it comes from an album appropriately entitled Cookin' with the Mighty Burner. You're listening to Jazz with Dave Schwann, and Seven Steps to Heaven, of course, is the title cut to an album that was done by Miles Davis in the early 1960s. One of the drummers on that album, there were two actually, because the album was recorded in two different locations, but one of the drummers was a very young Tony Williams on that album. Well, here is Tony leading his own group. From an album done in the late 1980s, the title cut is called Angel Street.

Tony Williams on drums, leading his great quintet from the late 1980s. And the title cut to the album, Angel Street, recorded in April of 1988, to be exact, along with Tony on drums, Wallace Roney on trumpet, Billy Pierce on sax, Mulgrew Miller piano, and Charnette Moffett on bass. Quite the quintet to see. Was lucky to have seen them back in the late 1980s. You're listening to Jazz with Dave Schwann and Cedar Walton.

There's another great performer who had the privilege of seeing a number of times, Cedar Walton. And that's from his album called The Bouncer. He wrote the tune we heard. It's called Underground Memoirs. Cedar on piano. That was Vincent Herring on sax. Steve Turay on trombone. Muted trombone there for a while also. David Williams on bass. Willie Jones III on drums. And Ray Mantilla, additional percussion. You're listening to Jazz with Dave Schwann. Thank you so much for joining us and for your support of this great music. Please stay with us. We have a lot of great music ahead.

Al Di Meola from Splendido Hotel and Bianca's Midnight Lullaby. And up next, we have composer, multi-instrumentalist, performer David Amram, who has worked in so many areas of music, particularly jazz, but also classical music. He was appointed as the first composer in residence with the New York Philharmonic by Leonard Bernstein in 1966. But this is something that comes from the album No More Walls, and music that David wrote for a play by the great American playwright Arthur Miller. Here is The Waltz from After the Fall.

music from an amazingly versatile musician, David Amram. Music that he wrote for a play by the great Arthur Miller, After the Fall. That was the waltz from After the Fall. And it comes from his album, No More Walls. We heard David on piano, also French horn, Jerry Dodgen on alto sax, Pepper Adams on baritone sax. Great musicians there. Either Herb Buschler or Lyle Atkinson on bass, Al Harewood on drums, and additional percussion from Ali Hafid and L.J. Calderon. Music by David Amram, waltz from After the Fall, from his album around the early 1970s called No More Walls. You're listening to Jazz with Dave Schwann. Here's another versatile musician, Hendrik Merkens, who plays harmonica and vibes on his album Samba Tanto. Here is his tune called Chelsea Nocturne.

Always good to hear something from Hendrik Merkens. That comes from his album called Samba Tanto and his tune called Chelsea Nocturne. Hendrik's there on vibes and, of course, plays harmonica on other things. Eustace Heher on trombone, Laura Dreyer flute, Misha Tsiganov piano, and Fender Rhodes keyboards on this album. Eduardo Bello on bass, and with drums and percussion, Portino. Here's Monty Alexander.

from an album done in the late 1970s called Monty Alexander in Tokyo. It was indeed recorded in Tokyo while Monty was on tour there. That was Monty's tune called Sweet Lady, with Monty on piano, Andy Simpkins on bass, and Frank Gant on drums. Here's Miles.

0: Miles Davis with Jackie McLean's tune, Dr. Jekyll from Milestones. Miles, of course, on trumpet. Cannonball Adderley on alto, John Coltrane tenor, Red Garland piano, Paul Chambers bass, and Philly Joe Jones drums.
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3: BBC News with Emily Thomas. China says it opposes illegal unilateral sanctions after the US warned that countries that continued to deal with Iran would face consequences as part of an escalation of measures against its adversary. A foreign ministry spokesman said economic warfare and maximum pressure tactics did not help resolve problems, but would only fuel further conflict. He said Beijing would safeguard its own interests. With more details, here's Yolande Nell.
4: Washington has been pressing China, which is Iran's top oil buyer. It didn't mention it by name here. Scott Bessent said no one is above this. But there's a lot of skepticism in the US media about whether Washington will impose any serious penalties on China, because Beijing's already saying that coercion tactics don't work. Xi Jinping is due to visit Washington next month. The United Arab Emirates, another important trading partner of Iran, though, has already said last week that it's stopping all trade with Iran.
3: Pakistan says there's been significant progress in talks with Iranian leaders in Tehran that focused on a path to peace. The Pakistani delegation was led by the army chief, Asim Manir. His discussions with the Iranian president, foreign minister and parliament speaker are said to have focused on measures to prevent further escalation, the reopening of the Strait of Hormuz and ending the conflict. A refugee charity is warning that this season's extra severe El Niño weather phenomenon could result in massive flooding in East Africa, displacing up to 3 million people. Thomas Makwana reports from Nairobi.
5: The Danish Refugee Council warns millions could be affected by flooding in Somalia, Kenya, South Sudan and Uganda. The last time floods swept across the region in 2023, more than 2 million people were displaced. Flooding is particularly deadly for low-income households in informal settlements and communities living along rivers. The council says early preparations and national disaster plans could protect lives and livelihoods, with this year's El Niño expected to be one of the strongest on record.
3: Continuing violence in Haiti is deepening concerns about elections planned for December, the first in a decade. The UN says at least 47 people were killed in a gang raid on Kenskoff, a hillside community overlooking the capital, Port-au-Prince. Here's the BBC's Paul Moss.
6: Kenshoff has suffered particularly simply because it's in a what's considered a strategic position. So gangs feel that if they can control Kenshoff, they control a lot of what goes in and out. Sadly, what happened there is all too typical. I mean, one thing that's typical, Kenshoff has a police station. And by the accounts of some of the residents, there were police who tried to intervene. But in the end, they proved completely ineffectual. Haiti is a country where, yeah, there are police, there is an army, there's some semblance of government, but they actually have almost no power, and the country is effectively run by gangs.
3: World News from the BBC. Thousands of Muslims in Indonesia have gathered for a public prayer for rain in Palembang, the capital of the wildfire-hit South Sumatra province. Thick haze has blanketed the region, with warnings as far afield as Malaysia for people to stay indoors because of bad air quality. Abiona Boya reports. Officials in the Indonesian region worst hit by wildfires have turned to spiritual measures. The prayer initiative saw 3,000 people gather shoulder to shoulder to perform the special Islamic prayer for rain, known as Salat al-Istisqa, in front of the governor's building, while thick smoke shrouded the roads and buildings around them. The mass prayer is in addition to firefighting efforts and drought mitigation in a crisis that's choking the region with thick, unhealthy haze. On Monday, Indonesia gave Malaysian authorities permission to enter its airspace for cloud seeding operations to increase precipitation. Officials have warned that a supercharged El Nino is likely to prolong dry conditions.
7: Anti-corruption police in Armenia have arrested the former president, Robert Kocharyan, and one of his sons. Searches are underway in multiple residences and businesses belonging to the Kocharyan family. This follows an altercation in parliament, with Prime Minister Nikol Pashinyan challenging Mr. Kocharyan's other son, Levon, who's an opposition MP, to account for the millions of dollars he'd accumulated. India's government says it will release stocks of onions, which it holds in reserve, in an effort to lower their current high price. The cost of onions in India normally rises in August, with the vegetables in high demand for seasonal festivals. However, consumers there are now paying almost double compared with last year. The government is laying on special trains to bring onions into major cities like Chennai and Kochi, and says mobile sellers in vans will distribute subsidised onions around the capital, Delhi. World News from the BBC.
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0: Great to have you aboard, and thank you so much for your support of the great American music we call jazz. Here is something from an album called Giants, from guitarist Barry Green playing the music of giants. One of them, Wes Montgomery. Here's Wes's tune called S.O.S.

There is guitarist Barry Green paying tribute to the great Wes Montgomery with Wes's tune S.O.S. coming from his album aptly named Giants. Along with Barry on guitar, David Kikoski there on piano, Steve Nelson playing the vibes, Marco Panacea bass, and Ulysses Owens Jr. on drums. Steve Nelson is a special guest up next here with the Live Edge Trio, which features Ben Markley on piano, Seth Lewis on bass, Andy Wheelock on drums, from the album called Closing Time. Here's the title cut.

the Live Edge Trio with a special guest on Vibes, Steve Nelson. The title cut to the album Closing Time, written by the bassist in the group, Seth Lewis. Ben Markley on piano, Seth on bass, and Andy Wheelock on drums. You're listening to Jazz with Dave Schwann. Thanks once again for joining us. Here is the great Joe Henderson.

great Joe Henderson, and the music of Miles. Circle. That actually is a cut from the album Miles Smiles, done in the mid-1960s. Joe's version comes from an album called So Near, So Far, Musings for Miles. And along with Joe on tenor, John Schofield on guitar, Dave Holland on bass, and Al Foster on drums. We'll be hearing from Miles himself in just a couple minutes. You're listening to Jazz with Dave Schwann. Thank you so much for joining us, and please stay with us. We have Miles and a lot more great music ahead.

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3: Mostly clear and Parker this evening with a low around 87, sunny and hot tomorrow with the high near 113. In Quartzsite, mostly clear tonight with a low around 87, sunny and hot tomorrow with the high near 115. And in Yuma, mostly clear this evening with a low around 87, sunny and hot tomorrow with a high near 113.
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0: And as promised, here is Miles Davis.

as classic as it gets. Miles Davis from Kind of Blue and So What. The immortal group here, Miles Davis on trumpet, Cannonball Adderley on alto, John Coltrane on tenor, Bill Evans piano, Paul Chambers bass, Jimmy Cobb drums. You're listening to Jazz with Dave Schwann. Here's something else that's classic. Paul Desmond, who of course was very involved with the Dave Brubeck Quartet, to say the least, very involved with the Brubeck Quartet, all through the 1950s and 1960s. But Paul took time out to do a session on his own in the early 60s, around 1963, and came out with an album called Take 10, joined by guitarist Jim Hall. And Paul and Jim are joined here by Gene Cherico on bass, Connie Kay on drums, and Paul's tune called Embarcadero.

a beautiful piece of music from Duke Ellington called Warm Valley, and played there by Spike Wilner and his trio from their album Koan, K-O-A-N. Spike on piano, Tyler Mitchell the bassist, and Anthony Pinciotti on drums. And before that, from the early 1960s, Paul Desmond on alto and Jim Hall on guitar, with Paul's tune called Embarcadero from the album Take 10. Paul and Jim joined by Gene Cherico on bass and Connie Kay on drums. Here's Bruce Barth.

0: Pianist Bruce Barth and his trio with Vicente Archer bass, Montez Coleman on drums, from their album called Dedication, and a tune dedicated to the great McCoy Tyner. It's called Let's Go.
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4: BBC News with Emily Thomas. China says it opposes illegal unilateral sanctions after the US warned that countries that continue to deal with Iran would face consequences. Beijing has promised unspecified countermeasures to defend its rights. From the Chinese capital, here's Stephen McDonnell.
5: According to the Chinese government, its country's trade with Iran has been in full compliance with the law, in contrast to the Trump administration, which Beijing is accused of acting illegally with its latest round of unilateral sanctions. At a regular media briefing, Foreign Ministry spokesperson Lin Zhen said China had repeatedly stated its opposition to America's illegal unilateral sanctions, which had not been authorized by the UN Security Council. The Trump administration has announced a series of sanctions on certain people, ships, and companies, including Chinese firms, for having dealings with Iran.
4: The United Nations has warned that civilians in Gaza are continuing to be killed by Israeli airstrikes and gunfire. Health officials say in the past 24 hours, a 10-year-old girl and a 4-year-old boy have been among those killed. Yolande Nell reports from Jerusalem.
6: Medics and relatives said that 10-year-old Amal Abu Khater was hit by a bullet in her back while eating in her family's tent in Khan Yunis in southern Gaza. A 4-year-old boy and two other people were reportedly killed in separate Israeli airstrikes. The Israeli military said it wasn't aware of the first incident and that a Hamas operative had been killed in Deir al-Balah. Residents said that Israel also bombed a desalination plant in the Sheikh Radwan neighborhood of Gaza City at a time when they're suffering from water shortages.
4: A refugee charity is warning that this season's extra severe El Nino weather phenomenon could result in massive flooding in East Africa. Up to 3 million people might be displaced. Thomas Mkwana reports from Nairobi.
7: The Danish Refugee Council warns millions could be affected by flooding in Somalia, Kenya, South Sudan and Uganda. The last time floods swept across the region in 2023, more than 2 million people were displaced. Flooding is particularly deadly for low-income households in informal settlements and communities living along rivers. The council says early preparations and national disaster plans could protect lives and livelihoods, with this year's El Nino expected to be one of the strongest on record.
4: The British Prime Minister has said he plans to travel to Washington with other European leaders next month to try to persuade President Trump to allow Ukraine to access American Patriot air defense missile stocks. Andy Burnham was speaking after a visit to Kyiv, during which President Zelensky highlighted Ukraine's need to better defend itself against Russia. Continuing violence in Haiti is deepening concerns about elections planned for December, the first in a decade. At least 47 people were killed in a gang raid near Port-au-Prince. World News from the BBC. Anti-corruption police in Armenia have arrested the former president, Robert Kocharyan, and one of his sons. Searches are underway in multiple residences and businesses belonging to the Kocharyan family. India's government says it will release stocks of onions, which it holds in reserve, in an effort to lower their current high price. The government is laying on special trains to bring onions into major cities and says sellers in vans will distribute subsidized onions around Delhi. Thousands of Muslims in Indonesia have gathered for a public prayer for rain in Palembang, the capital of the wildfire-hit South Sumatra province. Thick haze has blanketed the region with warnings as far afield as Malaysia for people to stay indoors because of bad air quality. Abiona Boyer reports. Officials in the Indonesian region worst hit by wildfires have turned to spiritual measures. The prayer initiative saw 3,000 people gather shoulder to shoulder to perform the special Islamic prayer for rain known as Salat al-Istisqa in front of the governor's building while thick smoke shrouded the roads and buildings around them. The mass prayer is in addition to firefighting efforts and drought mitigation in a crisis that's choking the region with thick, unhealthy haze. On Monday, Indonesia gave Malaysian authorities permission to enter its airspace for cloud seeding operations to increase precipitation. Tributes are being paid to one of the leading figures in Palestinian art, Suleiman Mansour, who's died aged 79. Mansour's work as a painter, sculptor and cartoonist helped capture and define the Palestinian experience for more than half a century. One of his most renowned images, the Camel of Hardships, depicts an elderly man bent beneath the weight of Jerusalem, which he's carrying on his back. The Palestinian Culture Ministry said Mansour's career had formed part of the Palestinian national memory. World News from the BBC.
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The album is called The Sistering, Four Great Voices Come Together as One, a collaborative composition there called Origins, featuring the voices of Lois Deloach, Nina Freelon, Lenora Zenzali-Helm, and Kate McGarry, with Mickey Hayama at the piano, Keith Gans was the guitarist, the bassist, John Brown. Origins from The Sistering. We opened that set with Freddie Hubbard, trumpeter Freddie Hubbard, doing the title track from the album First Light, with the great Hubert Laws on flute, pianist Richard Wyons, George Benson on guitar, vivist Phil Krause, bassist Ron Carter, and drummer Jack DeJohnette, along with a substantive horn and string section. First Light from Freddie Hubbard. As we continue, we're listening to jazz. I'm John Hill. From Raising Our Voice, the Yellow Jackets with Divert.

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3: There's an extreme heat warning in effect for Yuma and La Paz counties today with a high near 115 in Quartzsite, mostly clear tonight with a low around 88. Sunny in Parker with a high near 113, mostly clear tonight with a low around 87. And sunny in Yuma with a high near 113, mostly clear tonight with a low around 89.

bassist Paul Chambers and drummer Jimmy Cobb to cook on something, according to the pianist Bill Evans, that prompted Miles to turn and say, "Love for Sale," and kick it off, along with Cannonball Adderley on alto and, of course, John Coltrane on tenor. "Love for Sale" from the album Circle in the Round with Miles Davis. We're listening to Jazz.

Oh, none other than Kurt Elling there with the WDR Big Band in the Brass Palace is the name of the album. Kurt with his lyric to a Thad Jones composition titled Desire with the Bob Minzer arrangement. And it was the desire of...

0: Oh, yeah, a classic sound from a classic guitarist, Grant Green, from his Iron City album, along with organist Big John Patton and drummer Ben Dixon, Let My People Go. Opening the set, saxophonist Steve Wilson. The album Enduring Sonnets, and that was a Gino Benelli composition you might have recognized, called The Surest Things Can Change. Joe Locke on vibes, Rini Rosnes playing Fender Rhodes with Jay Anderson on bass, and drummer Kendrick Scott. I'm John Hill. Thanks for joining me for Jazz This Hour. I'll see you later.
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3: BBC News with Emily Thomas. The United Nations and the Red Cross have said international regulation is needed to stop what it called killer robots targeting people using artificial intelligence. A report in the New York Times this week said three people had died in Ukraine when an AI-controlled drone attacked a nearby fuel station. Here's Paul Moss.
4: It seemed at first like any other fatal attack on Ukraine, but when investigators examined the remains of a drone which hit Zaporizhia last month, they apparently found an onboard computer, one which suggested that Russia is now deploying weapons which seek out targets autonomously. Their advantage is clear. No need for radio control vulnerable to jamming or for fiber optic cables which can be cut. And it's exactly these kinds of weapons which worry the United Nations. Statement on Tuesday, it warned of a moral red line about to be crossed and said political courage was needed to prevent this.
3: China says it opposes illegal unilateral sanctions after the US warned that countries that continued to deal with Iran would face consequences. Beijing is the biggest buyer of Iranian oil. Chinese Foreign Ministry spokesman Lin Jiang said economic warfare and maximum pressure tactics would only fuel further conflict.
5: Cooperation between China and Iran has always been conducted within the framework of international law and should not be interfered with or disrupted. China is paying close attention to relevant developments and will take all necessary measures to firmly safeguard its own rights and interests.
3: Tehran has said it's confident its trading partners will resist pressure from the Trump administration. A refugee charity is warning that this season's extra severe El Nino weather phenomenon could result in massive flooding in East Africa, displacing up to 3 million people. The Danish Refugee Council says early preparations and national disaster plans could protect lives and livelihoods. Thomas McGuana has more details.
6: The report is a warning from the Danish Refugee Council here in East Africa. It says that a number of countries, including Kenya, Somalia and Uganda, could be facing higher than usual rainfall. And that falls in line with what global alerts have been, that we might be facing an El Nino that is the worst in human memory. Usually when higher than usual rainfall happens across the country, most in the central part of this country, it causes a lot of disruption. Here in Nairobi, you often see roads flooding, and many times people drowning in their homes and in their cars in the most severe cases.
3: The Kremlin's refused to comment on reports that a U.S. military transport plane has landed at a Moscow airport. There's speculation in Russian media that a prisoner exchange may be underway, or the plane may have brought President Trump's envoys for talks on the Ukraine war. BBC News. Officials in Ethiopia's Tigray region have set conditions for resuming talks with the government in Addis Ababa. They want the army to end what they describe as a siege, remove economic sanctions, and restore the legal status of the Tigray People's Liberation Front as a political party. Thousands of Muslims in Indonesia have gathered for a public prayer for rain in Palembang, the capital of the wildfire-hit South Sumatra province. Thick haze has blanketed the region, with warnings as far afield as Malaysia for people to stay indoors because of bad air quality. Abiona Boya reports.
7: Officials in the Indonesian region worst hit by wildfires have turned to spiritual measures. The prayer initiative saw 3,000 people gather shoulder to shoulder to perform the special Islamic prayer for rain, known as Salat al-Istisqa, in front of the governor's building, while thick smoke shrouded the roads and buildings around them. The mass prayer is in addition to firefighting efforts and drought mitigation in a crisis that's choking the region with thick, unhealthy haze. On Monday, Indonesia gave Malaysian authorities permission to enter its airspace for cloud seeding operations to increase precipitation.
3: Anti-corruption police in Armenia have arrested the former president, Robert Kocharyan, accusing him of using his official position to acquire properties at below-market prices. It follows an altercation in parliament with the Prime Minister, Nikol Pashinyan, challenging Mr. Kocharyan's son, Levon, to account for the millions his father had accumulated. Parliament in Nepal has ruled that the Prime Minister, Birendra Shah, may wear his signature dark sunglasses in the chamber, despite earlier advice from the Speaker that they'd be out of place. He's rarely seen in public without the trademark rectangular shades. The rapper-turned-politician, also known as Balan, has submitted a medical report saying he needs the sunglasses in bright light. World News from the BBC.
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from their album called Jazz Family. The Heath brothers, that is saxophonist Jimmy Heath, bassist Percy Heath, and Albert Tootie Heath on drums. Jeb Patton was the pianist, Tony Perrone on guitar. Trumpet players Joe Wilder, Earl Gardner, and Tom Williams. John Clark played French horn. The tubist was Bob Stewart, and Benny Powell was the trombonist. The song 13th House from the Heath Brothers. Ahead of that, from an album called Within Us, music from Chuck Owen, arranger, composer, and conductor Chuck Owen and his band, The Jazz Surge. Within Us celebrates the 25th anniversary of their very first recording, Chuck Owen and the Jazz Surge with the tune Milestones. That featured saxophonist Jack Wilkins, baritone saxophonist Matt Vance, with Danny Gottlieb on drums and Clay Jenkins on trumpet. We're listening to jazz. Glad to have you aboard. I'm John Hill. It's saxophonist Wayne Shorter from the album High Life with Black Swan.

0: 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We've got you covered. 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
2: There's an extreme heat warning in effect for Yuma and La Paz counties today with a high near 115 in Quartzsite, mostly clear tonight with a low around 88. Sunny in Parker with the high near 113, mostly clear tonight with a low around 87. And sunny in Yuma with the high near 113, mostly clear tonight with a low around 89.
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Jimmy Thorley. Eddie Harris. All right, we're going to try a new song. This is a song written by Eddie Harris. Today was the first time we ever saw it. So, with your help, we might do it. This is called Cold Duck Time.

couple of tunes there that you don't usually hear together, although they happened at the same festival, recorded live at the Montreux Jazz Festival in Switzerland in 1969 with Les McCann there on piano. Eddie Harris was the saxophonist, and both the Eddie Harris Quartet and the Les McCann Trio had performed earlier at the festival that year. But a little bit later in the week, Eddie and Les felt like playing together. And so Claude Nobbs, who was the major domo, added the pairing to the bill, something that I don't know would or could even happen these days. Nonetheless, it turned out to be a great pairing. Eddie Harris, Les McCann, along with Benny Bailey on trumpet, who was invited to the date. Leroy Vinegar was the bassist, Donald Dean on drums. And we got Cold Duck Time, the Eddie Harris tune, and a tune written by the composer Gene McDaniels titled Compared to What? And both of them really became jazz radio hits, as did this album become a classic. Swiss Movement, Les McCann, and Eddie Harris. And, of course, the lyric to Compared to What? Has stood up pretty well over the years, although we are, for the first time since 1969, not in a overseas war or military conflict of any kind. We'll see how long that lasts. We're listening to jazz

0: Take Five from an album dedicated to the saxophonist Paul Desmond called Sound of a Dry Martini from saxophonist Brent Jensen, with Jamie Findlay on guitar. Zach Matthews was the bassist, Dean Koba the drummer. Ahead of it, Carmen Lundy sang Jazz on TV from her album Modern Ancestors, and it was Ain't That Peculiar, performed by organist John Patton with Grant Green on guitar and Hugh Walker on drums from an album called Blue Note Salutes Motown. I'm John Hill. Thanks for joining me for Jazz. I'll see you later.
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3: BBC News with Emily Thomas. The United Nations and the Red Cross have said international regulation is needed to stop what it called killer robots targeting people using artificial intelligence. A report in the New York Times this week said three people had died in Ukraine when an AI-controlled drone attacked a nearby fuel station. Here's Paul Moss.
4: It seemed at first like any other fatal attack on Ukraine, but when investigators examined the remains of a drone which hit Zaporizhia last month, they apparently found an onboard computer, one which suggested that Russia is now deploying weapons which seek out targets autonomously. Their advantage is clear. No need for radio control vulnerable to jamming or for fiber optic cables which can be cut. And it's exactly these kinds of weapons which worry the United Nations. And statement on Tuesday, it warned of a moral red line about to be crossed and said political courage was needed to prevent this.
3: China says it opposes illegal unilateral sanctions after the US warned that countries that continued to deal with Iran would face consequences. The foreign ministry said maximum pressure tactics would only fuel further conflict. China is the biggest buyer of Iranian oil. A refugee charity is warning that this season's extra severe El Nino weather phenomenon could result in massive flooding in East Africa. Up to 3 million people might be displaced. Thomas Mkwana reports.
5: The Danish Refugee Council warns millions could be affected by flooding in Somalia, Kenya, South Sudan and Uganda. The last time floods swept across the region in 2023, more than 2 million people were displaced. Flooding is particularly deadly for low-income households in informal settlements and communities living along rivers. The council says early preparations and national disaster plans could protect lives and livelihoods, with this year's El Nino expected to be one of the strongest on record.
3: Thousands of Muslims in Indonesia have gathered to pray for rain in Palembang, the capital of the wildfire-hit South Sumatra province. 3,000 people gathered to perform the special Islamic prayer for rain, known as Salat al-Istikhar, after large parts of the region were scorched by huge blazes. Tony Kuniawan is a local resident taking part in the prayers.
6: We're praying together and also asking for the support of all people in South Sumatra so that rain will fall soon, the forest and land fires will end and the air can return to normal.
3: Sweden's military has asked the government to expropriate a property near a strategic naval base owned by a Russian oligarch. The sprawling estate lies on the approaches to Moskva Naval Base in Stockholm's archipelago. The military said the location had unique conditions for strengthening the base's defence against drones from both sea and air. BBC News. The Kremlin has refused to comment on reports that a US military transport plane has landed at Moscow's Vnukovo airport. There's speculation in Russian media that either a prisoner exchange may be underway or the plane may have brought President Trump's envoys for talks on the Ukraine war. Officials in Ethiopia's Tigray region have set conditions for resuming talks with the federal government. They want the army to end what they describe as a siege, remove economic sanctions, and restore the legal status of the Tigray People's Liberation Front as a political party. Recent drone strikes on populated areas have heightened tensions. The United Nations has warned that civilians in Gaza are continuing to be killed by Israeli airstrikes and gunfire. Health officials say in the past 24 hours, a 10-year-old girl and a 4-year-old boy have been among those killed. The Israeli military has said it wasn't aware of the first incident in which medics and relatives say that Amal Abu Khatta was hit by a bullet while eating in her family's tent in Khan Yunis. Elsewhere, in a refugee camp west of Gaza City, there was another strike which this woman was caught up in.
7: I don't know. We were praying the afternoon prayer, and around us my son's children were sitting having lunch. And with no prior warning, and without any phone call to any one of us, suddenly we heard people screaming, urging us to get out.
3: A member of the Israeli parliament has tried to smash a Palestinian memorial with a sledgehammer in the occupied West Bank while under military escort. Video shows Zvi Sukot, a member of the Religious Zionism Party, and several others striking the memorial, which has the names of Palestinians killed during the conflict with Israel, some of whom were involved in deadly attacks. The Israeli military said it approved a tour of the area for Sukot, but that he'd then acted deceptively and without authorization. BBC News.
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Music from one of George Gershwin's close associates, W.C. Handy. St. Louis Blues, as interpreted by pianist Herbie Hancock and vocalist Stevie Wonder, from the Herbie Hancock album Gershwin's World, with Terry Lynn Carrington there on drums, Alex Ahl on bass, Herbie at the keyboards, and Stevie Wonder vocally and on harmonica. And we began the set with saxophonist Stanley Turrentine doing the title track from his album Sugar. Billy Kay was the drummer. Butch Cornell played organ. At the electric piano, Lonnie Liston-Smith, with George Benson on guitar, Freddie Hubbard on trumpet, Ron Carter was the bassist, and Richard Pablo Landrum on conga. Stanley Turrentine opening that set. We're listening to jazz. I'm John Hill. Arturo O'Farrell and his Afro-Latin Jazz Ensemble. I Wish We Was.

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2: There's an extreme heat warning in effect for Yuma and La Paz counties today, with a high near 113 in Yuma, mostly clear tonight with a low around 89. Sunny in Parker with a high near 113, mostly clear tonight with low around 87. And sunny in Quartzsite with a high near 115, mostly clear this evening with a low around 88.
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Moment, the music of Henry Mancini with Billy Childs on piano. Eddie Gomez was the bassist, Gene Jackson the drummer, the song Charade. And we began the set with vocalist Tierney Sutton from her album Dancing in the Dark, inspired by the music of Frank Sinatra. That was Irving Berlin's What'll I Do? Christian Jacob is the pianist with Tierney Sutton's band. Trey Henry, the bassist, Ray Brinker on drums, and the orchestra conducted by Christian Jacob. We're listening to jazz.

0: from an album simply titled Trio, featuring one of the most versatile drummers at work today, Vinny Colaiuta, along with Bill Cunliffe at the piano and bassist John Patitucci. That was Seven Steps to Heaven. We heard Nika's Dream from drummer Art Blakey's Jazz Messengers from a collection titled The Best of the Columbia and RCA Vic Years, 1956 to 1959. That was Horace Silver's Nika's Dream with Horace at the piano. Donald Byrd was the trumpet player, saxophonist Hank Mobley, and Doug Watkins on bass. I'm John Hill. Thanks for joining me again for another hour of jazz. It's been my pleasure. I'll see you later.
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Kicking off our Tuesday edition of The Bridge this morning with a little bit of bluegrass. Carl Shiflett and the Big Country Show did take me back to Tulsa. I'm Dave Rica. I've got great music coming up this hour, including a track from Roger Klein and the Peacemakers, a band from Arizona with a song about our own baseball team, the D-back swing. That's coming up. Also, we've got Big Joe Duskin coming up. Also, Chelsea McBee and Fox Hunt. But right now, this is Flea from the band Red Hot Chili Peppers. He put out a solo project last year, and this is a song from it called A Plea on 94.7 FM, KOFA.

I'm feeling hate all around. 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
1: You're tuned to The Bridge on Border Radio. We are KOFA. That's Dave Matthews and Tim Reynolds together, recorded live at Radio City back in 2007 with their song So Damn Lucky. Before that, it was Brian Adams with I Do It For You. Led Zeppelin did Fool in the Rain going back to 1979. And we also heard Arizona's own Roger Klein and the Peacemakers with their song D-Backs Swing. And certainly hope the D-Backs can rally together and make it into the playoffs. That would be fantastic. I've got a song from a famous film taking us up to the 7 o'clock hour. Stay with us in the 7 o'clock hour. We'll hear a tribute to Bill Monroe. I've got some B.B. King coming up and some Calexico. This is the 101 strings version I've grown accustomed to her face from My Fair Lady.

0: 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We have been a service of Arizona Western College since 1970.
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2: There's an extreme heat warning in effect for Yuma and La Paz counties today with a high near 113 in Yuma, mostly clear tonight with a low around 89. Sunny in Parker with the high near 113, mostly clear tonight with low around 87. And sunny in Quartzsite with a high near 115, mostly clear this evening with a low around 88.
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and some classic bluegrass to kick off our 7 o'clock hour on this Tuesday morning. That's Al Jones and Frank Necessary with the Spruce Mountain Boys, and from the Bill Monroe Centennial Celebration album, that was Come Back to Me in My Dreams. I'm Dave Rick. I'm so glad you're with us, and I certainly hope you'll stick around. I've got some blues coming up from B.B. King. We're going to hear from Piper and the Hard Times in a little bit. I've got the Trailer Park Idlers coming up. But right now, this is a new group for us. They're called She's Green. Their new album is called Swallowtail. And this is a tune called Paper Thin on 94.7 FM. We're KOFA, Border Radio.

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It's called Learning Faith. As we continue with our program, The Bridge, on Border Radio, KOFA. I'm Dave Reek, and we're a volunteer program here on Border Radio. 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

That's BJ Sam with a track called Diamond as we're wrapping up our 7 o'clock hour of The Bridge on Border Radio. Before that, going back to 1985, the Brothers in Arms album, it was Dire Straits with Why Worry. And we heard Tyler the Creator with See You Again. I've got a little guitar work to take us up to the 8 o'clock hour. Our next hour will start with music from Chris Casper. I got some new music from Maya Hawk coming up, and even a classic track from The Clash. This is Phil Sheeran, a tune he calls Perfect Day.

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2: There's an extreme heat warning in effect for Yuma and La Paz counties today with a high near 115 in Quartzsite, mostly clear tonight with a low around 88. Sunny in Parker with the high near 113, mostly clear tonight with a low around 87. And sunny in Yuma with the high near 113, mostly clear tonight with a low around 89.
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Chris Casper kicking off our 8 o'clock hour of The Bridge on this Tuesday morning. That was Shuffle On Through from his Sunlight in an Empty Room album. I'm Dave Rieke. Glad to be with you. We're going to hear a classic track from Jimmy Cliff in a little bit. Also later, I've got the Tedeschi Trucks Band and even some music from The Clash. But right now, this is the latest from Maya Hawk. It's called Devil You Know. Here on Border Radio 94.7 FM, we are KOFA.

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brand new music to help us wrap up our 8 o'clock hour of this program we call The Bridge, bridging together the old and the new on Border Radio. That was Illit with Sunday Morning. Before that, Hadley Canary did These City Lights, and we heard Tom Hitt and Far From the Madding Crowd. Hey, we are coming up on the end of the hour. I've got a little medley of some Celtic music to take us up to 9 o'clock. And our 9 o'clock hour will kick off with some Alan Sparhawk, some Whitney. I got some Rascal Flatts coming up and the Band of Heathens. Right now, these are the Contrarians with their New Year's Day medley, including Cade and Roses and Panina's Wedding.

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2: There's an extreme heat warning in effect for Yuma and La Paz counties today with a high near 115 in Quartzsite, mostly clear tonight with a low around 88. Sunny in Parker with the high near 113, mostly clear tonight with a low around 87. And sunny in Yuma with the high near 113, mostly clear tonight with a low around 89.
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That's Alan Sparhawk with Can You Hear? As we kick off our 9 o'clock hour of this program called The Bridge on Border Radio. I'm Dave Reek, and we put together all kinds of music on this program. I've got some bluegrass coming up from the Get Down Boys. Also, we're going to hear from the Band of Heathens and a little bit of rap from Modest Yahoo. Right now, this is Whitney, and from last year's Small Talk album, this is called Dandelions.

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And that's the group Atlas Clouds with You Should Know as we are wrapping up our 9 o'clock hour of the bridge on this Tuesday morning. We heard Counting Crows before that with The Ghost in You. That's an old Psychedelic Furs song. They did that cover for the Clueless motion picture soundtrack. And Quinn DeVoe did Good News. Hey, we're going to shift gears. Our KWC News team is going to bring you Yuma Edition in just a few moments. You want to stay tuned for that. Right now, Percy Faith did a whole album of Cuban music back in 1958. This is their take on El Bodeguero.

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0: Good morning. You're listening to Yuma Edition. I'm Victor Calderon.
1: And I'm Carmen Marquez. Buenos dias.
0: Carmen, good morning. And so it's a sort of a start of the week for us because we yesterday was a pre-recorded show.
1: Yeah.
0: I don't know if that was clear, but yeah, so we're back. It's
1: Tuesday. It feels like Monday.
0: It feels like a Monday. Are you feeling a little better?
1: Yeah, I'm feeling a little better. I was in Rosarito this weekend and I ate a lot.
0: Yes. All right. Say no more, but good food. And, I was in Flagstaff and I, where the cold water is actually cold. But yeah, so it was in the '80s. It was, so I like that. And it's a nice little getaway from the 115s of Yuma.
1: Oh, 100%. Like I was looking, it was 9 a.m. and we were at 104 degrees. And you know what? Mm-hmm. I had my first pumpkin spice latte today.
0: Yes.
1: Yeah.
0: Already? It's still going to be 115 or something out there. So
1: I have to stay truthful and loyal to my pumpkin spice latte. So.
0: All right.
1: First day.
0: Yeah. So we want to talk about what's going on locally. We have some headlines. You want to talk about some sort of breaking news out of Mexicali?
1: Yeah. So U.S. government activities and official travel in Mexicali are suspended today, August 25th, due to urgent U.S. embassy security alert regarding a potential threat. So the U.S. consulate from Tijuana posted this on X. They're saying due to threat information, U.S. government activities and travel to Mexicali have been suspended. We are alerting U.S. citizens of this potential threat. Actions to take: avoid government buildings in Mexicali. Seek shelter in the event of an incident. Notify friends and family of your safety in the event of an incident. Follow instructions from Mexican law enforcement. Monitor local media for updates and be aware of your surroundings. So because we've been trying to do this like in Spanglish, I'm gonna say it in Spanish too.
0: Go for it.
1: El Consulado General de Estados Unidos en Tijuana emitió una alerta de seguridad debido a una posible amenaza en Mexicali, Baja California, para el martes 25 de agosto, para hoy. 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So pretty much, don't travel to Mexicali if you don't need to today.
0: Yeah, and that's very important because we know that a lot of people here in Yuma County, they do go across, you know, for family, for work, for school. Yeah. They come from there, they go to there, you know, San Luis, Mexico, Algodones, and also Mexicali because it's close enough, right? So thank you for sharing that, and we'll keep on it. And if that, you know, is extended, we'll, you know, put something online. Maybe
1: we'll
0: do that after we're done here.
1: Mm-hmm.
0: And as we get more information, we'll share that. I wanted to say that for another big headline since in the last few days, and we have something now at KWC.org, but it's that the state of Arizona will seek its Colorado River water allocation reduced by 760,000 acre feet. And so this is annually over the next 2 years. This is under new operating guidelines that the federal government finalized and announced on Friday. And the U.S. Department of the Interior announced that the rules call for reduced water deliveries to the lower basin states. So we know there are 7 states that are on the Colorado River. There's the upper basin states and the lower river. Arizona obviously is in the lower river basin, lower basin. And so Arizona's reduction is under the state's proposed sharing agreement. Other states that are impacted, of course, are neighbors to the west, California. They will reduce deliveries by 440,000 acre feet. And Nevada will reduce its share by 50,000 acre feet. And so this is all because there's obviously a drought, there's climate change, and also this is impacted by the combined water levels in Lake Powell and Lake Mead. And so everyone says that this is, you know, a short-term fix for a long-term issue, long-term, you know, something that we all need to be looking at. But generally, it's going to mean, you know, people in bigger cities like Phoenix and Tucson are going to be asked to conserve water. And so it's all kind of like, you know, It's a negotiation, so, you know, this is the plan for the next 2 years, and then the states are going to continue to negotiate, you know, for beyond that, like, how do you address the fact that there's less water? We're in the, you know, desert, and we need water, but we need to be smart about it. And so all of our elected officials you know, state water officials for Arizona, our governor, Katie Hobbs, the senators, Mark Kelly and Ruben Gallego, have all put out statements about that. And so we have some of those online. So go to kwc.org. And do we want to take a break?
1: No.
0: Okay, go for it. Yeah, you had one more thing that you wanted to mention.
1: Just as I was saying, I had my first pumpkin spice latte today, this Tuesday, August 25th. But I also just found out that Fabuloso just dropped a pumpkin spice scented cleaner. I don't know if you know this, but Fabuloso was created in Venezuela back in the 1980s, and it expanded to Mexico shortly after. And then in 1986, it entered the U.S. Since then, it has become kind of like this Latino staple, or Latino cultural staple, right? Like Latinos talk about like cleaning with Fabuloso. And there's this song that is like kind of like ingrained in our brains about like Fabuloso, como huele mi favor. Like, cause it aired like on Univision, on Telemundo when we were growing up.
0: Yeah.
1: So anyway. It's a thing. Like, there was a comedian, it's a big influencer online, she predicted that Fabuloso was gonna come up with like a pumpkin spice, you know, scented cleaner, and it happened. So now we can find it at Walmart for only $2 and something, something cents, and 78 cents, by the way. But it's a real thing. It's a limited edition, multi-purpose cleaner. Yeah. So anyway, I think I'm going to check it out.
0: Yeah, check it out and you give us a review next time when you after you use it.
1: give us a review
0: of the Fabuloso.
1: Bueno.
0: All right. So thank you for that. And with that, we're going to take a break here on Yuma Edition. When we come back, our guest today is John Hessinger, Community Development Director from the Better Business Bureau. So thank you for listening and we'll be back on Yuma Edition.

0: 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We've got you covered. 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
2: 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Dangerously hot weather conditions continue. Afternoon highs will near 114 degrees today. Winds mostly southwesterly at 5 miles per hour. Mostly clear skies tonight with a low near 88 degrees. From the NPR News Desk, Canada announced the retaliatory tariffs on the U.S. as the country's trade fight deepens. 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

0: Good morning. You're listening to Yuma Edition. I'm Victor. I'm here with Carmen. And our guest today is John Hessinger, Community Development Director from the Better Business Bureau. Thank you for being here today.
1: Hello. Great to have you.
2: Full circle.
1: Yeah. Yes. Absolutely.
0: So we were talking about earlier about how Carmen and you, there's a history there, and what was that, Carmen?
2: Well, John Hessinger was my professor, my public speaking teacher at Arizona Western College back in the day. So I took a class with him.
1: The spring 2016, I believe.
2: Hey, okay.
0: Public speaking. Okay.
2: Yes.
0: You did a good job with that.
2: No. Now I can't stop talking. No, yeah. but really, so this was when I had just come back from Mexico. I was living in Michoacan, and this was like my first time doing community college in the U.S. And I do have to say, John Hessinger was like one of the best professors. I took this class in,
1: San
2: Luis High School. Yeah. Mm. And he just was the most supportive with all the students there. And I guess he inspired me to believe in my voice. So thank you.
1: Hey, just a small part of a big picture, but greatly appreciate the kudos and the thanks. But again, your skills, your passion is what has turned you into a little bit of a globetrotter. But it's great to have you back here. In Yuma. Our community definitely needs strong voices like yours. Great to, hear you, see you on, shows like Yuma Edition. So
2: thank you so much for being here. So let's get into like what Better Business Bureau does for businesses and consumers in the Yuma community.
1: Yeah, so kind of piggybacking off of your story, a lot of times you have small businesses that the owners are really passionate about the industry that they're working for, but maybe sometimes they just need a little bit of help, a little bit of guidance on areas such as online reputation. Maybe they need a little bit of confidence in networking and growing their talent pool, their pipeline. And the Better Business Bureau is something that absolutely thrives at connecting folks to, a community that is seeking trusted options. And, our accredited business members are those who abide by a uniform set of standards. So folks that are moving across the country to Yuma, folks that are visiting Yuma from other parts of the country, when they're familiar with a local BBB in the Midwest, or they're familiar with the local BBB, Pacific Northwest on up into Canada, they're going to come here and they're going to visit the Better Business Bureau. They're going to ask, who do I go to for air conditioning? Who do I go to for plumbing? Who do I go to for, real estate or any number of different things? They're going to want to check. They're going to want to verify. They might ask their neighbors, but they're also going to go to Google. They're also going to go to the Better Business Bureau. And that's one of the things that we love, is that, BBB is one of the first clicks on Google searches. My phone is very busy. I've started to receive some folks that I would say definitely fit the bill of like maybe potential winter visitors as well, coming on in wanting to set up some conversations. And so the Better Business Bureau is that hub of opportunity for confidence, for networking, for marketing opportunities, and for just building that reputation of trust. It might not necessarily be building the trust, but it's showcasing the trust.
2: And just like you're great at connecting us with businesses that we want to trust in the community, you're also really good at like looking for whoever is trying to like scam our community, right?
1: Yeah, that's probably, if you poll the population, probably about 50, maybe even 55, 60% of the folks are gonna talk to us about, the idea of the Better Business Bureau is where I go to make sure that I am not being scammed.
2: Yep.
1: And some of that is clicking on the trusted business profiles. But other times it is, my phone won't stop ringing. I'm receiving these emails, these text messages, these social media posts. They are overwhelming me. They are confusing me. And sometimes they're catching me at just the right/wrong opportunity where I feel vulnerable enough, where I don't have the confidence enough to go, that is a scam. And that is something that we can definitely help with. Myself, some community partners such as Carol Brown with Western Arizona Council of Governments, I believe she actually has a program today doing this very thing. We go to libraries, we go to assisted living facilities, we've hosted all sorts of different let's say programs that educate on scams, frauds, things that you need to be aware of. And we're always having to know what is trending, and that's something that BBB helps with a scam tracker. So if you've been contacted, you can go to bbb.org/scam tracker. You can document what the case is, and that way at the end of the year we can see what type of scams are trending, where they're trending, what time of year they're trending. Some of them are pretty obvious. Christmas, it's going to be Amazon because everybody's got something ordered. And so whether it's Amazon, UPS, there's always going to be delivery scams. You know, around Valentine's Day, it's always going to be some sort of like romantic partner connection. But other scams don't always have that sort of like stick a pin in it and you know that it's going to happen in that season of the year. And so we need to make sure that we are doing our best to track what and when and where and why they're trending. And so that's something that I take great pride in. I try to connect to information on the social medias. So if there's ever something going on in the community, whether the police or the sheriff's department, Arizona Registrar of Contractors is, posting stuff, I will repost. I will then educate, kind of go from there.
2: Amazing. So we're going to take a quick break, but we're going to come back, right, Victor?
0: Yes. We'll be back on Yuma Edition. Thank you for listening. We'll be back with John Hessinger from the BBB.
2: All right.
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2: For KAWC News in Yuma, I'm Victor Calderon. The federal government has finalized new operating guidelines for the Colorado River. The rules call for reduced water deliveries to lower basin states for the next 2 years. Arizona would face a reduction of 760,000 acre-feet annually under the state's proposed sharing agreement. California would reduce deliveries by 440,000 acre-feet. Nevada would reduce its share by 50,000 acre-feet. The guidelines also call for the lower basin states to voluntarily conserve an additional 700,000 acre-feet over 2 years. The changes come as the Colorado River system reaches historic lows. The combined water levels in Lake Powell and Lake Mead have not been this low since before Lake Powell began filling in the 1960s. Federal officials say the new framework is designed to protect critical infrastructure, including Glen Canyon and Hoover Dams. The guidelines will be used to manage the river for the next 10 years, while states and tribes continue negotiating longer-term water agreements. For KAWC News, I'm Victor Calderon.

0: Good morning. You're listening to Yuma Edition. I'm Victor. We have Carmen here, and we're speaking with John from the Better Business Bureau. So we're talking about, you know, what your the services that the BBB offers in Yuma is very much needed, right, in terms of, like, consumer confidence.
1: Sure.
0: And addressing, you know, the scams that are out there we'll get into shortly. Because, you know, a lot of businesses online, you know, sometimes people think that, you know, if they get a call, it might be legitimate. But, you know, there's everything out there, right? There's AI, you know, slop. Looking advertisements, you know, you don't always. Some of them are legitimate businesses, but Better Business Bureau is there to, like, sort of instill that consumer confidence. So we're talking about scams. You know, what are some of the ones that are going on these days? You know, maybe something related to summer. Maybe, I mean, it seems like there's always scams for seniors.
1: Yeah. So the number one summer scam in Arizona, especially the hot parts, is always going to be you haven't paid your APS bill. You need to pay it. You need to pay it now. Otherwise, we're going to turn off your electricity. You will be without air conditioning, and, you know, understanding that it's 110, 115 outside, nobody in their right mind is going to want any of that on the inside. And so you find that right person at just the right time, and they're going to feel susceptible enough. You know, maybe they're panicking over, you know what, maybe I didn't pay my bills. Mm-hmm. And before you know it, they've clicked that link. They've downloaded some malware. Maybe they're on the phone, and they, before they even know it, they've confirmed some private information. Maybe even busted open their wallet, and they've started sharing some of their banking information to make sure that they don't lose their their energy and or you know, air conditioning at the hottest part of the year. Specifically, going into our fall and, you know, consumer consumption season, as I jokingly call it, you know, there's going to be lots of people ordering stuff from a lot of different places, and a big one that generates a lot of scams, either because the products are not what they originally intended when they made the purchase, or because they just do not receive the product ever, is going to be purchasing something off of an unknown website that's promoted to you on social media. This is something that happens a lot, and that's something that's going to continue and might even be with, you know, fewer consumer protections on what information is available and tracking and all of this. You know, stuff might be more tailor-made for you this year, less generally. And so if you've, you know, said anything of the words, if you've searched any of the, you know, keywords that it has, you know, factored in, it is going to bring you cultivated, curated content that is going to be, you know, tough for you to say no to. A lot of people impulse buy off of social media, and that's going to be something that I would be on the lookout for. You mentioned the artificial intelligence, and I won't necessarily dabble in, you know, AI is good, AI is bad, you know, down with the whatevers. I'm going to specifically say, with artificial intelligence, something that we need to keep an eye out for is everybody now has this false sense of security, like, oh, I can recognize, you know, an APS scam. I can recognize a delivery scam. I can recognize when, you know, the sheriff department or IRS is, you know, that type of scam. Except for the fact that artificial intelligence is now here, and some of those indicators that were, you know, more prevalent in, you know, text messages or emails, they've been run through artificial intelligence, and so they've been cleaned up. They now sound cleaner. They sound better. They look cleaner. They look better. And that's something that's going to be a cause for concern. This is true even with, you know, voice. You know, you get a phone call, and some of these artificial intelligence, you know, systems, you can't even really tell that you're talking to that system versus a real person. They've got cough mannerisms. They've got all sorts of different human components to their vocal mannerisms, and that is something that is going to trip up a lot of people. And so the number one thing that I can say regarding whatever the potential scam or fraud might be is, if you did not initiate the conversation. View it with skepticism. Okay. Get as much information without confirming information. Write it down and then go directly to the source. You know, Google Amazon, Google APS, Google the sheriffs, you know, call them, say, hey, I just received this. Is this something that is legitimately true? Whether it's your bank, whether it's a outside, you know, entity, whether it's a family member. Yes, family members. Make sure that you are confirming what story that you're hearing, whether it's true or not, because the vast majority of the time, these things are going to find you. They're going to find you in emotional distress, and they are going to trigger some level of an uh-oh moment for you, where you've confirmed some level of information or you've given out some level of financial. And that's going to be something that is going to have some dire consequences for you.
0: Sure. Thank you for that. So we wanted to, in the few minutes we have left, we wanted to ask you about something new at Better Business Bureau. And Carmen had some questions.
2: Yeah.
0: On that.
2: So yeah. Better Business Bureau has a new podcast and production studio.
1: 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It is called the Ignite Podcast Studios. 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
1: 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And if you are a community nonprofit, a partner within our community, a government partner, the Ignite Podcast Studios also includes 4 hours for you at no additional cost for you to come in, talk about maybe your events upcoming, talk about, you know, what some of your needs are, or just utilize it in a way that generates, you know, brand recognition, community recognition. If you're a brand new nonprofit, reach on out. If you're an existing long-term, you know, community nonprofit, reach on out. Be happy to have you on, show you the ropes, let you get your hands on some of the knobs and the buttons. You know, test out the volume. There's some really simple ways that we can do this, direct to like your phone, your tablet. There's some more complex ways, like multi-camera, which is going to be a lot of fun, but you're going to have to, you know, elevate your knowledge level a little bit more. But if you're just wanting a one-to-one, one-take, one-camera type setup, takes about 15, 20 minutes. Talk it through,
2: okay.
1: Have some fun,
2: okay.
1: And, you know, generate something.
2: Let's
1: important.
2: Just say that it's a small business owner who's opening a coffee shop and he or she is thinking, I want to open up a podcast. Do they just contact you?
1: Well, so we can rent out the studio for our non-accredited. And if you happen to be an accredited business, then you would contact me. I would send you the link. And for those that are accredited, you would apply through the link. You would request the day, the time, and we would confirm the availability with you. And then you would just come on in and you would there's an instruction manual in just in case. But realistically, it's as simple as turning on the Rodecaster, checking your volume in your microphones and in your earphones, and hooking up the phone to the audio with just one simple
2: wow.
1: cord. The same cord that would charge your phone is the same cord that you're going to plug in, and all the audio, all the video is going to feed through your phone. And then you would just go ahead and make sure you give yourself a little bit of time at the beginning before you start. Make sure you give yourself a little bit of time at the end when you finish,
2: so, cool.
1: So that you can just clip, and now you've got a brand new clip of you talking. You can promote it on social media. Strongly recommend keeping it under 14 minutes, because if you keep it about 12 to 14 minutes, easy upload to Facebook, easy upload to LinkedIn.
2: We have an expert here.
0: Yeah. So have there been any member, you know, businesses that have, you know, started a podcast, or is it still kind of sort of in the testing phase?
1: It went live on August 1st, and we have had approximately 8 to 9 podcast episodes recorded with about 5 to 6 different entities. We have had introduction podcasts where I am the host, but I'm mostly trying to, you know, utilize the podcast to introduce someone who might be coming on in the future to utilize this to leverage information and, you know, within the community. And then we have had one of our accredited businesses come on in, and we recorded, I believe, approximately three, maybe four podcast episodes in that 1 hour plus, you know, time frame. And three of the episodes were on So You Want to Start a Podcast, How to Start a Podcast. Ooh. And then the other is going to be for his upcoming seminar series, which is going to be going live later today. So, you know, there's opportunity for you to use this strategically. You can come on in, record multiple episodes for like a longevity type thing, or you can try and schedule up a regularized time where maybe you are coming in and you are reacting to things. And I'm looking forward to seeing how this evolves. It is pretty simple, but if you need me to be there to just kind of show things that first time, be happy to schedule that up, bring it to our BBB campus, showcase some of the awards and recognitions from our community service, and then show you that podcast studio, get your hands on some of the knobs and the dials, get the headphones on, and have you start talking.
2: Where are you located?
1: We're located 350 West 16th Street. We are Suite 205, so if you use the elevator, immediately on your right-hand side. So I'm not always in the office. I'm one person show, so sometimes I'm out and about, but if you give me a call, send me an email, we will make sure to schedule you.
0: All right, so in what is that email address? What's the best
1: so
0: way
1: it's
0: going to
1: be my name, john.hessinger@bbbcommunity.org.
0: All right, John Hessinger, thank you so much for being here this morning, and
1: absolutely.
0: Thank you for sharing your knowledge, and again, for the work that you do for the community. The help.
2: Thank you so much, John.
1: Absolutely.
0: Do you have the language there?
2: Let me see if I have the closing language.
0: All right. I can just, all right, no dead air. I'll say thank you for listening to Yuma Edition. It's a production of KAWC Colorado Public Media. We record at the Matador Activity Center at Arizona Western College in Yuma. We want to thank Talon and Anthony and Cecilia and everyone behind the scenes that helps put this on the air. We'll be here tomorrow at 10 a.m. Thank you for listening to Yuma Edition.
2: See ya.

And that's a track we got from a collection called Pure Funk. It's the band LTD with Back in Love Again. I'm Dave Reek. I'm glad you're with us for our midday music mix here on Border Radio. And over the next 4 hours or so, we're going to mix together all kinds of music for you here on your local public radio station. In a few moments, I've got a track from an artist out of Australia, Jeffrey Gurmal Yunapingu, and a track that I can't even pronounce. Before that, we're going to hear a classic from The Drifters, Such a Night. Also, Smokey Robinson, The Miracles, had a hit in 1968 with If You Can Want. But right now, this is from the Boyfriend Killer soundtrack. This is Taylor Castro and a track called Be Strong. On Border Radio, we are KOFA 94.7 FM.

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And we love to feature Arizona artists on Border Radio, KOFA. That's an artist out of Tucson called Mama Cole. And that was Dance Hall Crush. Before that, it was MGMT with Electric Feel. That was off their Oracular Spectacular album. Came out way back in 2007. We got time for a little music from James Bond. And then we'll dive into our 11 o'clock hour with music from Caneb Andrews. I've got some Bartat, some Slim Harpo, Los Lobos, and much, much more, all coming up in the 11 o'clock hour here on Border Radio KOFA. This is John Barry from a 1970 album of all music from James Bond movies. This is a track called Try.

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2: Dangerously hot weather conditions as afternoon highs range between 107 to 118 degrees this week. Today in Yuma, Parker, and Quartzsite, the afternoon high should be near 114 degrees. Winds at 5 miles per hour, mostly clear skies tonight with a low near 88 degrees.
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And we hope you're having a fantastic Tuesday morning, kicking off our 11 o'clock hour of midday music with Caleb Andrews. That was I Don't Want to Talk to God. I'm Dave Reek, glad to be with you. I've got some bluegrass coming up from Doc and Merle Watson. Also, we're going to hear from Louis Tomlinson, Brother Thunder. And I've even got one of my favorites from Los Lobos. So we're going to hear their track, The Road to Gila Bend. But right now, this is Bartot featuring Sushi. This is called Journey to the Moon. Here on Border Radio, we are KOFA.

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And that's a track from a Putumayo collection of Australian artists. That's the Waifs and their song, The Waitress. Before that, Marion Gaucher did Trouble in Love. We heard Charles Wesley Goodwin with Bones. And Nicole Atkins did a song called A Little Crazy. We don't have to be crazy to enjoy an unusual mix of music on your local public radio station. That's what we do here at Border Radio. 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I've also got a wonderful collaboration, Jimmy Webb and Linda Ronstadt, coming up. Here are the Banjo Barons with their version of the Tapioca.

0: 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We have been a service of Arizona Western College since 1970.
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2: Dangerously hot weather conditions as afternoon highs range between 107 to 118 degrees this week. Today in Yuma, Parker, and Quartzsite, the afternoon high should be near 114 degrees. Winds at 5 miles per hour, mostly clear skies tonight with a low near 88 degrees.
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1: And that's the artist Mavi kicking off our noon hour of midday music here on Border Radio KOFA. I'm Dave Reek. That was a track called Standing Ovation. Coming up in a little bit, we're going to hear from Louis Miguel. And also we've got Rustin Kelly coming up. Mac Miller is going to take us on a $5 pony ride. I've got Jimmy Webb and Arizona's own Linda Ronstadt teaming up for All I Know. And we're going to hear Neil Young in a moment with Hitchhiker. But right now, this is Damiano David from last year's album Funny Little Fears. This is called Zombie Lady on 94.7 FM. 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

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We heard Steely Dan before that with Barry Town. The Manish Boys did Searchin' Blues, and a Native American band that I got a chance to see live several years ago up in Albuquerque, Indigenous, did a beautiful track for us called Can't Keep Me From You. We got time for one more tune, and then our 1 o'clock hour will kick off with music from Kelly Lee Evans. I've got some camp coming up. We're going to hear from Whitehorse, and I've even got some Bruno Mars coming up in the 1 o'clock hour. I hope you can stay tuned to enjoy all of that. Here's Bobby Hackett with John Singh and a little Wurlitzer pipe organ music from 1961. This is called Sweet and Lovely.

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2: Still under an extreme heat warning, it will remain in effect until 8 p.m. on Saturday. Today in Quartzsite, Parker, and Yuma, we expect an afternoon high just under 115 degrees, winds at 5 miles per hour out of the southwest and out of the north in Quartzsite. Tonight, clear skies with a low of 88.
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And that was Kelly Lee Evans with a live version of Amazing, going back to 2014 as we kick off the 1 o'clock hour of this program. We call this midday music because it's in the middle of the day, of course. But it's a mix of music. We play all kinds of music on this public radio station. I'm Dave Rake, and coming up in a little bit, we're going to hear Pat Green's Guy Like Me, Johnny Vidakovich and his trio. From the Sounds of New Orleans is going to do a nice little jam called Let's Eat. We're going to hear Candace Hastings' Loving Cowboys, Ben Rector's 30,000 Feet. I've got some Mento music from down in Jamaica in the early 1950s. Boise Grant and the Reynolds Calypso Clippers going to do a little medley for us. Also, Richard Thompson's going to do Haul Me Up. But right now, this is the band Camp and a track they just released last year called Let Things Go.

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We are Border Radio, KLFA. I'm Dave Reed. Coming up a little bit, we're going to hear Bruno Mars, a collaboration with Cardi B called Please Me. Also, the group Elixir is going to do Dance Around. We're going to hear the Tejas Brothers with That's Just Crazy, and the Red Clay Strays are up next. This is called People Hatin' on Border Radio, KOFA.

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And that's a band out of Canada. They're called Sloan. They've been around since the early 90s. And this is a track they released a few years ago called Grow Up. Before that, it was Bruno Mars and Cardi B together with their collaboration called Please Me. Hey, we're coming up on the end of the hour, our 2 o'clock hour. We'll kick off with music from John Spear. I've also got some Margot Price coming up. We're going to hear from Las Cafeteras. And I've even got music from Jungle coming up in the next hour. Hope you can stick around for it. Here's the guitarist Glenn Campbell and his version of Walk Right In on Border Radio KOFA.

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2: Still under an extreme heat warning. It will remain in effect until 8 p.m. on Saturday. Today in Quartzsite, Parker, and Yuma, we expect an afternoon high just under 115 degrees. Winds at 5 miles per hour out of the southwest and out of the north in Quartzsite. Tonight, clear skies with a low of 88.
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And that's how we're kicking off the 2 o'clock hour of our midday music mix on Border Radio. That's John Spear with Flowers. I'm Dave Reek. I've got a classic from Michael Jackson coming up in a little bit. Also, we're going to hear the Scottish artist Jim Malcolm. And from Los Angeles, we've got the band Los Cafeteras coming up. Right now, though, this is Margot Price. She put out an album last year called Hard-Headed Woman. And this track is called Wild at Heart on 94.7 FM. 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

And that's a group called Not a Surf from their Moon Mirror album. That's In Front of Me Now. Before that, Meghan Trainor did Throwback Love, and we heard Monsieur Perrine with La Muerte. We're coming up on the end of the hour. I'm Dave Riggs. Stay with us. Coming up at 3 o'clock, we'll dive into Crossing Borders for some music from OPEP. I've also got some music from Little Feat coming up, and even the old 97s. Right now, though, this is a nice little blues jam. A.C. Reed and Stevie Ray Vaughan together. This is called Miami Strut on Border Radio. We are KOFA.

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2: Still under an extreme heat warning, it will remain in effect until 8 p.m. on Saturday. Today in Quartzsite, Parker, and Yuma, we expect an afternoon high just under 115 degrees, winds at 5 miles per hour out of the southwest and out of the north in Quartzsite. Tonight, clear skies with a low of 88.
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And you're tuned to Crossing Borders on Border Radio, KOFA. I'm Dave Reek, kicking off our 3 o'clock hour with OPEP. That was Truths. Coming up this hour, I've got music coming up from Little Feat. We're going to hear their track Mellow Down Easy. Also, Emily Scott Robinson. I've got Club de Belugas. And also, Julie Ronci Sipes. But we're going to hear Harry Green. He performs as Garrett Scheider. We're going to hear his track called Pandemic in a moment. But first, this is new from Xenia. This is from Bar Scenes and Rumors. It's called Drunk Texting on Border Radio KOFA.

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I'm Dave Rick. I've got one of my favorite bands, Commander Cody and his Lost Planet Airmen coming up. Also, we're going to hear the Celtic band Outside Track and the Cajun band Beau Soleil. But right now, this is Japanese Breakfast and a track they just released last year. This is called Orlando in Love on 94.7 FM, KOFA.

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We are coming up on the end of the hour. I've got some Native American music to end the 3 o'clock hour. And then our 4 o'clock hour, we'll kick off with music from Stereophonics. I've got TV on the radio coming up. And we're going to hear from James Blake and many others. So I hope you can stick around. This is a Flagstaff band, Burning Sky. They combine Native American flute, guitar, and percussion. This is their track called New Awakening on Border Radio KOFA.

And that's a group called Walk the Moon and their track Anna Sun. And before that, Two Triple G's Side Order of Fries was a track from Commander Cody and his Lost Planet Airmen. Hey, we

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2: Still under an extreme heat warning. It will remain in effect until 8 p.m. on Saturday. Today in Quartzsite, Parker, and Yuma, we expect an afternoon high just under 115 degrees. Winds at 5 miles per hour out of the southwest and out of the north in Quartzsite. Tonight, clear skies with a low of 88.
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And that's the group Stereophonics kicking off our 4 o'clock hour. This is from an album that came out last year called Make 'em Laugh, Make 'em Cry, Make 'em Wait. That was Seems Like You Don't Know Me. I'm Dave Reek. And if you don't know me, I'm a person who's volunteering their time to present you this incredible mix of music here on your local public radio station. If you'd like to become a volunteer host for us, we'd love to have you. 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I've got some Everything Is Recorded coming up. Also, James Blake, Kathleen Edwards. We're going to hear the new Young Pony Club in a little bit. But right now, this is TV on the Radio and a song called Happy Idiot.

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going all the way back to the early 1980s. That's The Cure with The Love Cats. Before that, we heard Temples with Hot Motion, and a fabulous blues artist, Coco Montoya, did Coming in Hot. Hey, we're coming up on the end of the hour. We're going to play one more tune, and then our 5 o'clock hour will kick off with The Ghost of Michael Clark. Also, I've got music coming up from Juan Gabriel. We're going to hear from Portugal the Man, and I've even got a classic from Prince coming up. This is the Picanon series. They did a tribute to John Mellencamp. This is their version of Jack and Diane.

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2: Skies are mostly clear in Quartzsite, Parker, and Yuma this evening as temperatures fall to about 88 degrees, winds at 5 miles per hour, shifting southerly and becoming calm after midnight tomorrow. Another sunny hot day with increased humidity and a high just under 116 degrees.
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